0: This is Radio Prague International coming to you from the Czech capital.
1: Hi there, listener. This is Radio Prague International with me, Vít Pohanka. Prague and Warsaw have responded to a disinformation campaign falsely claiming Poland planned to seize Czech territory. Beavers fighting drought in Czechia are ecosystem engineers, says zoologist. And former president Václav Klaus says Czechia needs to desubsidize its economy. But first, here is the news.
0: News.
1: The Czech economy grew by 1.9% year-on-year in the second quarter of 2026, according to figures released by the Czech Statistical Office on Friday. The office slightly revised down its preliminary estimate of 2% growth published at the end of July. Compared with the previous quarter, gross domestic product increased by 0.4%. Household and government consumption, investment and foreign trade all contributed positively to year-on-year growth, while changes in inventories had a negative impact. Incoming Czech ambassador to the United States, Jakub Kulhánek, says maintaining what he described as exceptionally strong relations between Prague and Washington will be his main priority. He said he would focus on concrete projects, including trade agreements and investment, pointing to the growing presence of major Czech companies in the United States. Kulhánek also said Czech diplomatic missions should strengthen links with the roughly 1.3 million Americans who claim Czech ancestry. A new Czech consulate general is due to open in Miami in October. Kulhánek previously served as Czech ambassador to the United Nations. Czechia will provide 2.5 million Czech crowns in humanitarian aid to Nepal following devastating flash floods and landslides near the border with Tibet. Foreign Minister Petr Maczinka of the Motorists' Party approved the assistance on Thursday. Nepalese police say at least 469 people have died and hundreds remain missing after Wednesday's disaster, which was apparently triggered by a glacier collapse. The Czech Foreign Ministry says it has no information about any Czech citizens among the dead or missing. 21 people are registered as being in Nepal through the ministry's DROST travel system. Czech Interior Minister Lubomír Metnar from the ANO party and his Austrian counterpart Gerhard Karner have called for stronger protection of both the EU's external borders and their country's shared border. Meeting at the Czech-Austrian Police Cooperation Center near Mikulov in South Moravia on Friday, the ministers discussed illegal migration, people smuggling and EU migration policy. They also praised the center, which has facilitated cross-border police cooperation since 2006. Austria introduced controls on its border with Czechia in 2023 and extended them again in June, while shifting towards more flexible checks aimed primarily at smugglers and criminals. Arms industry entrepreneur Michal Strnad remains the richest Czech, according to Euro magazine's latest ranking. The owner of the CSG Group has an estimated fortune of 470 billion Czech crowns, or nearly $23 billion. He is followed by energy businessman Daniel Křetinský with 432 billion crowns and PPF owner Renata Kellnerová and her family with 385 billion Czech crowns, or nearly $19 billion. The combined wealth of the 100 richest Czechs and Slovaks rose by almost a fifth to more than 4 trillion Czech crowns, or $193 billion. Prime Minister Andrej Babiš's family ranked 8th, with wealth estimated at 83.5 billion Czech crowns, or about $4 billion. A partial lunar eclipse was visible over Czechia early on Friday morning. The eclipse began at around 4:33 a.m., with the Earth's shadow eventually covering up to 93% of the Moon's diameter. The maximum phase occurred shortly before 6:13 a.m., as the Moon was already approaching the horizon. The phenomenon could be observed with the naked eye in places with clear skies, with the best viewing conditions in the southwest of the country. According to the Czech Astronomical Society, the next total lunar eclipse visible from Czechia will occur on New Year's Eve 2028. It will be partly cloudy to cloudy, with isolated showers, with temperatures ranging between 21 and 26 degrees Celsius. Polish and Czech officials have been highlighting the country's positive relations in response to a disinformation campaign claiming Poland wanted to seize Czech territory. Media reports say security officials in both states suspect Russia is behind the incident. Ian Willoughby reports.
2: On Wednesday, the Polish Prime Minister Donald Tusk put out an unusual social media post. A cute illustration showed Poland's Rexio animated dog and Czech cartoon character Little Mole smiling together at the two states' mutual border. Rexio and Krtek have known this for ages, wrote Mr. Tusk in Czech. Poland and Czechia are true friends. The previous day, Czech news outlet Seznam Zprávy had reported that a disinformation campaign was falsely claiming that Poland was seeking to seize a small area of Czech territory in Silesia. This land was awarded to the Czechs in a settlement to a conflict stemming from 1938, and the two sides have long sought to resolve the dispute. Seznam Zprávy said that security officials in both Warsaw and Prague suspected that Russia was behind the deceit. The campaign included a dummy Czech news site, a falsified social media account of Czechia's ambassador to Warsaw, and a suspicious-looking Czech-organized demonstration purportedly set for this Saturday. Alongside positive proclamations issued in Poland, the foreign ministry here in Prague put out a post on Thursday saying the neighbouring state was among Czechia's closest and most important partners. I discussed the whole issue with Viktor Daniek, an analyst with Czech Radio's Plus Station.
3: It's quite sophisticated, I would say. It's not just a random thing that would appear and then fade away. It was a coordinated campaign, I would even say, where there was part of diplomatic communication that was fake, obviously, that was published on a news portal, also fake, mimicking our own Czech Radio's news portal. There were a couple of groups on Facebook spreading this fake news, and there were even calls on Facebook for a demonstration in Třinec, in eastern part of Czechia, against the supposed move by Poland to seize part of Czechia's territory, which is utter nonsense, obviously. But anyway, this is not a joke or some random attack. This is obviously a coordinated operation abusing an existing dispute between Czechia and Poland, however dispute that is there for a long time and that is definitely not going to be solved by means of force.
2: I noticed that this seemed to get more attention in Poland, and there were more statements from the Poles, Tusk, Sikorski, and the foreign ministry. They all posted about it here. There seemed to be less response. Why do you think that might be?
3: Partially because Poland in this story is the supposed aggressor, the one who wants to seize territory by force, which is not true. Radoslav Sikorski, you mentioned, he noted on X or reminded that the fact that Poland in the past, in 1938, annexed part of Czechoslovakia territory was one of the stupidest thing of Polish foreign policy in history. So I think there's this historical context that is more sensitive, even for Poland than for Czechia nowadays, I would say.
2: The whole thing made me think, if Moscow really is behind this, on how many fronts are they operating in the information war?
3: It's bizarre how much work and effort they are willing to put into something that's obviously ridiculous. But they do this systematically over and over again, everywhere throughout Europe. When you read annual reports by security services, this is precisely Russian tactics, to use any opportunity there is to seed distrust among EU member states, to use any possibility there is to just break European unity. And if there's a actually existing legal dispute between the two states, then just let's use it. This is part of Russian tactics, and that's obviously, if Russians are behind it, and everything seems that they are, who else would do this? It absolutely fits into the tactics and to the rule book we saw everywhere.
1: That was Ian Willoughby reporting. Despite the rainier days in the second half of August, the Czech Republic continues to face a long-term moisture deficit. One solution that can significantly help combat drought is beaver dams. Romana Grajcarová has more.
4: Sotok Protected Landscape Area is located at Czechia's border with Austria and Slovakia, close to the town of Břeclav. While the surrounding landscape is parched, beaver dams retain water in wetlands, pools, and parts of meadows. This allows rare plants and animals to survive there. Conservationists estimate that around 500 beavers live in the Sotok and nearby Podluží areas. According to zoologist Rudolf Jurecek, the significant presence of beavers in the area can be identified based on their scent markers.
5: Má svoje miesta, kde si teda značkuje teritorium, to sú také.
2: They have a place where they mark their territory. These are little mounds made of soil and vegetation, onto which they leave a scent marker from their anal glands. It has a rather distinctive smell. The beaver is an ecosystem engineer. It doesn't ask anyone and doesn't need any permits. But especially during periods of drought, it's an important factor that can locally retain water and improve the condition of habitats.
4: Beaver dams can range from several dozen centimeters to as much as 2 meters in height.
5: Nie je to čisto len drevená stavba, jak si mnohí predstavujú.
2: The structure is not entirely made of wood. Wood is only the foundation. The beaver seals it with clumps of aquatic plants or mud, particularly in places where the water would otherwise flow through. It packs the material down with its front paws, creating a kind of mud seal.
5: Utesnenie z toho blata.
4: Thanks to beavers, some meadows in the area are flooded with water. What may seem like an inconvenience to people is actually essential for nature and many diverse species. Wet meadows are the only habitat where certain species can survive. One of them is a crimson plant known as Great Burnet. Rudolf Jurecek again.
5: Aj tu ho všade vidíme, taká zvláštna rastlina. Vyzerá to ako keby to už...
2: We can see it everywhere here. It's quite an unusual plant. It looks as if it's already finished flowering with these red seed heads. The scarce large blue is a species of butterfly that depends on it. It's its only host plant.
5: Je to jediná jeho hostiteľská rastlina.
4: According to water management specialist Ondřej Berka, drought has affected areas this year that even long-time residents cannot remember ever seeing dry.
6: Jedna epizoda sucha nenapáchá nic.
2: One individual episode of drought doesn't cause much damage. What's worse is if these catastrophic droughts we're experiencing now continue to occur repeatedly. What we call catastrophic drought today could become a normal summer in 20 years.
6: Za 20 roku to bude normální léto.
4: As scientists point out, if droughts continue over the long term, the composition of plant and animal species in the area will change. And although beavers could help, the question remains whether they will be able to survive at all under such changed and inhospitable conditions.
1: That report was by Romana Grajcarová. Now, in the final part of our program, we bring you an interview with former president Václav Klaus. Now 85, he remains a highly visible, even if polarizing, figure in Czech public debate, known, among other things, for his deeply skeptical and often controversial views on climate change and policies designed to combat it. We sat down with him in his think tank, Institute of Václav Klaus in Prague.
7: Now, more than 35 years after the fall of communism, how close is this country to the vision you would have together with your, collaborators, together with your team, back in the early 1990s, or how far is it from that vision?
8: You know, there are definitely two phases, two stages. In the first part, especially the 1990s, was really the move towards freedom and free society, free markets, free economy. And in the middle of the last 35 years, it has radically changed. And we are moving in the opposite direction, to my great regret. So I teach the course on transformation of the Czech economy at the Prague School of Economics, and I think almost it's time to take a new course, to start a new course with describing the opposite development, which is mostly the result of our submission to the directives coming from Brussels, from the European Union, but our own mistakes.
7: But having said that, now we have a government where Mr. Matsinka, who used to be your spokesperson, is now an important member. He's the deputy prime minister. Aren't there at least some kind of signals, you know, that the society is, you know, reconsidering?
8: It was a signal. And I know that many people were extremely happy with that. I'm afraid that the new government has not been delivering what we expected from the government. And it's partly the question external, partly internal. Internal is that there are three different parties, and especially the most important one, ANO, run by Mr. Prime Minister Babiš, is really different from Mr. Matsinka ideologically, and that's one issue. But the second issue is the irrational, unnecessary fight between the government and the president, which really destroys the rationality of Czech politics, to my great regret.
7: You maybe indicated that, but when do you think the vision that you talked about, you know, having free society, liberal economy, when did it start to change towards this trend, do you think?
8: As I said, it changed very slowly, but the main impulse for that was really the attempts to satisfy the EU authorities and to let the Czech Republic to enter the EU as members. That process helped. On the other hand, I don't overestimate the strengths of liberal in classical sense, liberal ideas here. You know, everyone was against communism, but it doesn't mean that everyone was for free markets and free society.
7: It's great that you mentioned that, because after spending some time in the United States, it was so difficult for me to explain that when I use the word liberal, I mean something completely different than what they mean. You know?
8: We have always had problems with using the term liberal. At the beginning, I always stressed liberal in classical sense. Now I'm afraid that even that term is difficult to explain to anyone.
7: And that means basically more free market, if I say so. Basically, the economy based on the ideas of free market and free enterprise. Yeah, that's the formal sense.
8: I would say that the economy now becomes so regulated, administered from above, that it resembles in many respects the era of late communism. In this respect, I really differentiate the 1950s from the end of communism, so don't trivialize the issue. But I always remember the famous German economist who after the Nazi era, published a famous Walter Eucken, published a famous article about the centrally administered economy, not centrally planned economy. And I must say, when I discovered that paper 50 years, half a century ago, I understood this is the point. It's not necessary to have central planning. it's sufficient to have central administration of the economy, and this is the case just now again.
7: I think that what I hear from the business organizations like Chamber of Commerce and the Czech Association of Transport, Trade and Industry, I think is the official title in English. This is exactly what they mentioned. There's too much bureaucracy, kind of attempts to centrally direct the economy. At the same time, all these organizations openly support acceptance of euro and Czechia coming to Eurozone. You are very well known opponent of that, and you are not alone. I mean, majority of Czech society is against euro. Why do you think is that?
8: Two issues.
7: On one side, if you understand what I...
8: You put two questions, bureaucracy and euro, the common currency. Let's say these two issues, I would differentiate them. Even in the communist era, you were too young to understand that the bureaucracy...

0: no one was able to criticize the substance of the communist system. And I'm afraid that the institutions you mentioned, the Chamber of Commerce and similar institutions, are very close to what we remember from the communist era. So they criticize bureaucracy because, again, they are not able to criticize the problems in the nature of the system, in the substance of the system.
1: Czechia today.
0: And the second issue was the common currency. There is almost nothing new to add to the issue. Foreign economists, we discussed the issue of common currency under the title homogeneity or non-homogeneity of the area where the currency should be done. I'm convinced that Europe is not the currency for one currency, because that would be irrational to introduce one currency to different countries and so different economically different countries. So I think it is a wrong idea to have euro.
1: Okay. Czechia today has, by the way, what do you think about the name Czechia?
0: I hate it. I would never use it.
1: Okay, I say Czech Republic today has a much larger welfare state and more regulation than in the 1990s. Now, I don't know how much you like or dislike questions, what if, but if you had the power to change now something, where would you start? Because you were the one who was really the proponent of economic transformation then after the years of communism. Where do you see the steps that should be needed now?
0: I remember the whole transformation after communism was done with four slogans: to liberalize, to deregulate, to privatize, and this is the point, to de-subsidize, because communism was based on all kinds of subsidies because of the irrationality of prices. So prices didn't reflect anything and didn't represent anything. Therefore, all kinds of grant subsidies were absolutely inevitable. That was the definition of the communist economy in a deeper sense. So I would start with de-subsidizing, which is also the only way how to balance the budget in the Czech Republic.
1: You've been quite for a long time critic of the European Union in its present form. Do you still believe that it could be fundamentally reformed, or do you see that as something, you know, permanent here to stay?
0: Well, I think it's not necessary to have a revolution where the blood is running, you know, definitely not. So I don't expect anything like that in Europe. So, but again, to reform, after the fall of communism, again, as I said, it was quite normal to discuss bureaucracy. It was quite normal to suggest reforms. But reform was not a transition, was not a fundamental change of the substance of the political, both political and economic systems. Therefore, we, after the fall of communism, I refused using the term reform, because it was so misused in the past. So now I would say that European Union needs something more than a reform, what is usually understood by this term. It needs a fundamental change, fundamental systemic restructuring.

0: You still travel a lot, I think. Do you see forces in Europe that could bring about that change in European Union?
1: I am not very optimistic in this respect. I must confess. It's also difficult to do it at the European level because there is no European Union is not a real entity similar to the nation state, you know. In the European Union, there is really no democracy. This is not a cheap criticism, but there can't be democracy in the EU because in the EU there is no sort of substantial point for democracy, which is demos, the people. I don't think that we are Europeans as inhabitants of the continent of Europe. We may eventually be a cultural entity, but we are not a nation, and therefore there is no demos in the European Union. So therefore the elections have not the same meaning as in a nation state, and so on and so on.
2: 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From me, Vít Pohanka, thanks for listening, and talk to you again very soon.

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1: Hi there, listener. This is Radio Prague International with me, Vít Pohanka. Prague and Warsaw have responded to a disinformation campaign falsely claiming Poland planned to seize Czech territory. Beavers fighting drought in Czechia are ecosystem engineers, says zoologist. And former president Václav Klaus says Czechia needs to desubsidize its economy. But first, here is the news.
0: News.
1: The Czech economy grew by 1.9% year-on-year in the second quarter of 2026, according to figures released by the Czech Statistical Office on Friday. The office slightly revised down its preliminary estimate of 2% growth published at the end of July. Compared with the previous quarter, gross domestic product increased by 0.4%. Household and government consumption, investment and foreign trade all contributed positively to year-on-year growth, while changes in inventories had a negative impact. Incoming Czech ambassador to the United States, Jakub Kulhánek, says maintaining what he described as exceptionally strong relations between Prague and Washington will be his main priority. He said he would focus on concrete projects, including trade agreements and investment, pointing to the growing presence of major Czech companies in the United States. Kulhánek also said Czech diplomatic missions should strengthen links with the roughly 1.3 million Americans who claim Czech ancestry. A new Czech consulate general is due to open in Miami in October. Kulhánek previously served as Czech ambassador to the United Nations. Czechia will provide 2.5 million Czech crowns in humanitarian aid to Nepal following devastating flash floods and landslides near the border with Tibet. Foreign Minister Petr Maczinka of the Motorists Party approved the assistance on Thursday. Nepalese police say at least 469 people have died and hundreds remain missing after Wednesday's disaster, which was apparently triggered by a glacier collapse. The Czech Foreign Ministry says it has no information about any Czech citizens among the dead or missing. 21 people are registered as being in Nepal through the ministry's DROST travel system. Czech Interior Minister Lubomír Metnar from the ANO party and his Austrian counterpart Gerhard Karner have called for stronger protection of both the EU's external borders and their country's shared border. Meeting at the Czech-Austrian Police Cooperation Center near Mikulov in South Moravia on Friday, the ministers discussed illegal migration, people smuggling and EU migration policy. They also praised the center, which has facilitated cross-border police cooperation since 2006. Austria introduced controls on its border with Czechia in 2023 and extended them again in June, while shifting towards more flexible checks aimed primarily at smugglers and criminals. Arms industry entrepreneur Michal Strnad remains the richest Czech, according to Euro magazine's latest ranking. The owner of the CSG Group has an estimated fortune of 470 billion Czech crowns, or nearly $23 billion. He is followed by energy businessman Daniel Křetinský with 432 billion crowns and PPF owner Renata Kellnerová and her family with 385 billion Czech crowns, or nearly $19 billion. The combined wealth of the 100 richest Czechs and Slovaks rose by almost a fifth to more than 4 trillion Czech crowns, or $193 billion. Prime Minister Andrej Babiš's family ranked 8th, with wealth estimated at 83.5 billion Czech crowns, or about $4 billion. A partial lunar eclipse was visible over Czechia early on Friday morning. The eclipse began at around 4:33 a.m., with the Earth's shadow eventually covering up to 93% of the Moon's diameter. The maximum phase occurred shortly before 6:13 a.m., as the Moon was already approaching the horizon. The phenomenon could be observed with the naked eye in places with clear skies, with the best viewing conditions in the southwest of the country. According to the Czech Astronomical Society, the next total lunar eclipse visible from Czechia will occur on New Year's Eve 2028. It will be partly cloudy to cloudy, with isolated showers, with temperatures ranging between 21 and 26 degrees Celsius. Polish and Czech officials have been highlighting the country's positive relations in response to a disinformation campaign claiming Poland wanted to seize Czech territory. Media reports say security officials in both states suspect Russia is behind the incident. Ian Willoughby reports.
2: On Wednesday, the Polish Prime Minister Donald Tusk put out an unusual social media post. A cute illustration showed Poland's Rexio animated dog and Czech cartoon character Little Mole smiling together at the two states' mutual border. Rexio and Krtek have known this for ages, wrote Mr. Tusk in Czech. Poland and Czechia are true friends. The previous day, Czech news outlet Seznam Zprávy had reported that a disinformation campaign was falsely claiming that Poland was seeking to seize a small area of Czech territory in Silesia. This land was awarded to the Czechs in a settlement to a conflict stemming from 1938, and the two sides have long sought to resolve the dispute. Seznam Zprávy said that security officials in both Warsaw and Prague suspected that Russia was behind the deceit. The campaign included a dummy Czech news site, a falsified social media account of Czechia's ambassador to Warsaw, and a suspicious-looking Czech-organized demonstration purportedly set for this Saturday. Alongside positive proclamations issued in Poland, the Foreign Ministry here in Prague put out a post on Thursday saying the neighboring state was among Czechia's closest and most important partners. I discussed the whole issue with Viktor Daniek, an analyst with Czech Radio's Plus Station.
3: It's quite sophisticated, I would say. It's not just a random thing that would appear and then fade away. It was a coordinated campaign, I would even say, where there was part of diplomatic communication that was fake, obviously, that was published on a news portal, also fake, mimicking our own Czech Radio's news portal. There were a couple of groups on Facebook spreading this fake news, and there were even calls on Facebook for a demonstration in Třinec, in eastern part of Czechia, against the supposed move by Poland to seize part of Czechia's territory, which is utter nonsense, obviously. But anyway, this is not a joke or some random attack. This is obviously a coordinated operation abusing an existing dispute between Czechia and Poland, however dispute that is there for a long time and that is definitely not going to be solved by means of force.
2: I noticed that this seemed to get more attention in Poland, and there were more statements from the Poles, Tusk, Sikorski, and the foreign ministry. They all posted about it here. There seemed to be less response. Why do you think that might be?
3: Partially because Poland in this story is the supposed aggressor, the one who wants to seize territory by force, which is not true. Radoslav Sikorski, you mentioned, he noted on X or reminded that the fact that Poland in the past, in 1938, annexed part of Czechoslovakia territory was one of the stupidest thing of Polish foreign policy in history. So I think there's this historical context that is more sensitive even for Poland than for Czechia nowadays, I would say.
2: The whole thing made me think, if Moscow really is behind this, on how many fronts are they operating in the information war?
3: It's bizarre how much work and effort they are willing to put into something that's obviously ridiculous. But they do this systematically over and over again everywhere throughout Europe. When you read annual reports by security services, this is precisely Russian tactics to use any opportunity there is to seed distrust among EU member states, to use any possibility there is to just break European unity. And if there is actually existing legal dispute between the two states, then just let's use it. This is part of Russian tactics, and that's obviously, if Russians are behind it, and everything seems that they are, who else would do this? It absolutely fits into the tactics and to the rule book we saw everywhere.
1: That was Ian Willoughby reporting. Despite the rainier days in the second half of August, the Czech Republic continues to face a long-term moisture deficit. One solution that can significantly help combat drought is beaver dams. Romana Grajcarová has more.
4: Sotok Protected Landscape Area is located at Czechia's border with Austria and Slovakia, close to the town of Břeclav. While the surrounding landscape is parched, beaver dams retain water in wetlands, pools, and parts of meadows. This allows rare plants and animals to survive there. Conservationists estimate that around 500 beavers live in the Sotok and nearby Podluží areas. According to zoologist Rudolf Jurecek, the significant presence of beavers in the area can be identified based on their scent markers.
5: Má svoje miesto, kde si teda značkuje teritorium, to sú také.
6: They have a place where they mark their territory. These are little mounds made of soil and vegetation, onto which they leave a scent marker from their anal glands. It has a rather distinctive smell. The beaver is an ecosystem engineer. It doesn't ask anyone and doesn't need any permits. But especially during periods of drought, it's an important factor that can locally retain water and improve the condition of habitats.
4: Beaver dams can range from several dozen centimeters to as much as 2 meters in height.
6: The structure is not entirely made of wood. Wood is only the foundation. The beaver seals it with clumps of aquatic plants or mud, particularly in places where the water would otherwise flow through. It packs the material down with its front paws, creating a kind of mud seal.
4: Thanks to beavers, some meadows in the area are flooded with water. What may seem like an inconvenience to people is actually essential for nature and many diverse species. Wet meadows are the only habitat where certain species can survive. One of them is a crimson plant known as Great Burnet. Rudolf Jurecek again.
5: Aj tu ho všade vidíme, taká zvláštna rastlina.
6: We can see it everywhere here. It's quite an unusual plant. It looks as if it's already finished flowering with these red seed heads. The scarce large blue is a species of butterfly that depends on it. It's its only host plant.
4: According to water management specialist Ondřej Berka, drought has affected areas this year that even long-time residents cannot remember ever seeing dry.
7: Jedna epizoda sucha nenapáchá nic.
6: One individual episode of drought doesn't cause much damage. What's worse is if these catastrophic droughts we're experiencing now continue to occur repeatedly. What we call catastrophic drought today could become a normal summer in 20 years.
7: Za 20 roků to bude normální léto.
4: As scientists point out, if droughts continue over the long term, the composition of plant and animal species in the area will change. And although beavers could help, the question remains whether they will be able to survive at all under such changed and inhospitable conditions.
1: That report was by Romana Grajcarová. Now, in the final part of our program, we bring you an interview with former president Václav Klaus. Now 85, he remains a highly visible, even if polarizing, figure in Czech public debate, known, among other things, for his deeply skeptical and often controversial views on climate change and policies designed to combat it. We sat down with him in his think tank, Institute of Václav Klaus in Prague.
8: Now, more than 35 years after the fall of communism, how close is this country to the vision you would have together with your, collaborators, together with your team, back in the early 1990s, or how far is it from that vision?
9: You know, there are definitely two phases, two stages. In the first part, especially the 1990s, was really the move towards freedom and free society, free markets, free economy. And in the middle of the last 35 years, it has radically changed. And we are moving in the opposite direction. to my great regret. So I teach the course of on transformation of the Czech economy at the Prague School of Economics, and I think almost it's time to take a new course, to start a new course with describing the opposite development, which is mostly the result of our submission to the directives coming from Brussels, from the European Union, but our own mistakes.
8: But having said that, now we have a government where Mr. Matzinka, who used to be your spokesperson, is now an important member. He's the deputy prime minister. Aren't there at least some kind of signals, you know, that the society is, you know, reconsidering?
9: It was a signal. And I know that many people were extremely happy with that. I'm afraid that the new government has not been delivering what we expected from the government. And it's partly the question external, partly internal. Internal is that there are three different parties, and especially the most important one, ANO, run by Mr. Prime Minister Babiš, is really different from Mr. Matzinka ideologically, and that's one issue. But the second issue is the irrational, unnecessary fight between the government and the president, which really destroys the rationality of Czech politics, to my great regret.
8: You maybe indicated that, but when do you think the vision that you talked about, you know, having free society, liberal economy, when did it start to change towards this trend, do you think?
9: As I said, it changed very slowly, but the main impulse for that was really the attempts to satisfy the EU authorities and to let the Czech Republic to enter the EU as members. That process helped. On the other hand, I don't overestimate the strengths of liberal in classical sense, liberal ideas here. You know, everyone was against communism, but it doesn't mean that everyone was for free markets and free society.
8: It's great that you mentioned that, because after spending some time in the United States, it was so difficult for me to explain that when I use the word liberal, I mean something completely different than what they mean. You know?
9: We have always had problems with using the term liberal. At the beginning, I always stressed liberal in classical sense. Now I'm afraid that even that term is difficult to explain to anyone.
8: And that means basically more free market, if I say so. Basically, the economy based on the ideas of free market and free enterprise. Yeah, that's the formal sense.
9: I would say that the economy now becomes so regulated, administered from above, that it resembles in many respects the era of late communism. In this respect, I really differentiate the 1950s from the end of communism, so don't trivialize the issue. But I always remember the famous German economist who, after the Nazi era, published a famous Walter Eucken, published a famous article about the centrally administered economy, not centrally planned economy. And I must say, when I discovered that paper 50 years, half a century ago, I understood this is the point. It's not necessary to have central planning. It's sufficient to have central administration of the economy. And this is the case just now again.
8: I think that what I hear from the business organizations like Chamber of Commerce and the Czech Association of Transport, Trade and Industry, I think is the official title in English. This is exactly what they mentioned. There's too much bureaucracy, kind of attempts to centrally direct the economy. At the same time, all these organizations openly support acceptance of euro and Czechia coming to Eurozone. You are very well known opponent of that, and you are not alone. I mean, majority of Czech society is against euro. Why do you think is that?
9: Two issues.
8: Complain on one side, if you understand what I...
9: You put two questions, bureaucracy and euro, the common currency. Let's say these two issues, I would differentiate them. Even in the communist era, you were too young to understand that. The bureaucracy was the very popular term in the communist press, in the communist media. It was allowed to criticize bureaucracy because it was not the criticism of the substance of the system. So criticizing bureaucracy was really allowed in the communist era. It was a standard issue because it was the allowed criticism. No one was able to criticize the substance of the communist system. And I'm afraid that the institutions you mentioned, the Chamber of Commerce and similar institutions are very close to what we remember from the communist era. So they criticize bureaucracy because, again, they are not able to criticize the problems in the nature of the system, in the substance of the system.

0: I'm convinced that Europe is not the currency for one currency, because that would be irrational to introduce one currency to different countries and so different economically different countries. So I think it is a wrong idea to have euro.
1: Okay. Czechia today has a... By the way, what do you think about the name Czechia?
0: I hate it. I would never use it.
1: Okay, I say Czech Republic today has a much larger welfare state and more regulation than in the 1990s. Now, I don't know how much you like or dislike questions, what if, but if you had the power to change now something, where would you start? Because you were the one who was really the proponent of economic transformation then after the years of communism. Where do you see the steps that should be needed now?
0: I remember the whole transformation after communism was done with four slogans: to liberalize, to deregulate, to privatize, and this is the point, to de-subsidize, because communism was based on all kinds of subsidies because of the irrationality of prices. So prices didn't reflect anything and didn't represent anything. Therefore, all kinds of grant subsidies were absolutely inevitable. That was the definition of the communist economy in a deeper sense. So I would start with de-subsidizing, which is also the only way how to balance the budget in the Czech Republic.
1: You've been quite for a long time critic of the European Union in its present form. Do you still believe that it could be fundamentally reformed, or do you see that as something, you know, permanent, here to stay?
0: Well, I think it's not necessary to have a revolution where the blood is running, you know, definitely not. So I don't expect anything like that in Europe. So, but again, to reform, after the fall of communism, again, as I said, it was quite normal to discuss bureaucracy. It was quite normal to suggest reforms. But reform was not a transition, was not a fundamental change of the substance of the political, both political and economic systems. Therefore, we, after the fall of communism, I refused using the term reform, because it was so misused in the past. So now I would say that European Union needs something more than a reform, what is usually understood by this term. It needs a fundamental change, fundamental systemic restructuring.
1: You still travel a lot, I think. Do you see forces in Europe that could bring about that change in European Union?
0: I am not very optimistic in this respect. I must confess. It's also difficult to do it at the European level, because there is no European Union is not a real entity similar to the nation states, you know. In the European Union, there is no democracy. This is not a cheap criticism, but there can't be democracy in the EU, because in the EU there is no sort of substantial point for democracy, which is demos, the people. I don't think that we are Europeans as inhabitants of the of the

0: continent of Europe. We may eventually be a cultural entity, but we are not a nation, and therefore there is no demos in the European Union. So therefore the elections have not the same meaning as in a nation state, and so on and so on.
1: That was Václav Klaus speaking to Radio Prague International. You will find the full unabridged version of the interview on Czechast, our podcast in English about all things Czech, wherever you listen to your podcasts. And it's all we have time for on Radio Prague International today. From me, Vít Pohanka, thanks for listening, and talk to you again very soon.

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1: Hi there, listener. This is Radio Prague International with me, Vít Pohanka. Prague and Warsaw have responded to a disinformation campaign falsely claiming Poland planned to seize Czech territory. Beavers fighting drought in Czechia are ecosystem engineers, says zoologist. And former president Václav Klaus says Czechia needs to desubsidize its economy. But first, here is the news.
0: News.
1: The Czech economy grew by 1.9% year-on-year in the second quarter of 2026, according to figures released by the Czech Statistical Office on Friday. The office slightly revised down its preliminary estimate of 2% growth published at the end of July. Compared with the previous quarter, gross domestic product increased by 0.4%. Household and government consumption, investment and foreign trade all contributed positively to year-on-year growth, while changes in inventories had a negative impact. Incoming Czech ambassador to the United States, Jakub Kulhánek, says maintaining what he described as exceptionally strong relations between Prague and Washington will be his main priority. He said he would focus on concrete projects, including trade agreements and investment, pointing to the growing presence of major Czech companies in the United States. Kulhánek also said Czech diplomatic missions should strengthen links with the roughly 1.3 million Americans who claim Czech ancestry. A new Czech consulate general is due to open in Miami in October. Kulhánek previously served as Czech ambassador to the United Nations. Czechia will provide 2.5 million Czech crowns in humanitarian aid to Nepal following devastating flash floods and landslides near the border with Tibet. Foreign Minister Petr Maczinka of the Motorists Party approved the assistance on Thursday. Nepalese police say at least 469 people have died and hundreds remain missing after Wednesday's disaster, which was apparently triggered by a glacier collapse. The Czech Foreign Ministry says it has no information about any Czech citizens among the dead or missing. 21 people are registered as being in Nepal through the ministry's Drost travel system. Czech Interior Minister Lubomír Metnar from the ANO party and his Austrian counterpart Gerhard Karner have called for stronger protection of both the EU's external borders and their country's shared border. Meeting at the Czech-Austrian Police Cooperation Center near Mikulov in South Moravia on Friday, the ministers discussed illegal migration, people smuggling and EU migration policy. They also praised the center, which has facilitated cross-border police cooperation since 2006. Austria introduced controls on its border with Czechia in 2023 and extended them again in June, while shifting towards more flexible checks aimed primarily at smugglers and criminals. Arms industry entrepreneur Michal Strnad remains the richest Czech, according to Euro magazine's latest ranking. The owner of the CSG Group has an estimated fortune of 470 billion Czech crowns, or nearly $23 billion. He is followed by energy businessman Daniel Křetinský with 432 billion crowns and PPF owner Renata Kellnerová and her family with 385 billion Czech crowns, or nearly $19 billion. The combined wealth of the 100 richest Czechs and Slovaks rose by almost a fifth to more than 4 trillion Czech crowns, or $193 billion. Prime Minister Andrej Babiš's family ranked 8th, with wealth estimated at 83.5 billion Czech crowns, or about $4 billion. A partial lunar eclipse was visible over Czechia early on Friday morning. The eclipse began at around 4:33 a.m., with the Earth's shadow eventually covering up to 93% of the Moon's diameter. The maximum phase occurred shortly before 6:13 a.m., as the Moon was already approaching the horizon. The phenomenon could be observed with the naked eye in places with clear skies, with the best viewing conditions in the southwest of the country. According to the Czech Astronomical Society, the next total lunar eclipse visible from Czechia will occur on New Year's Eve 2028. It will be partly cloudy to cloudy, with isolated showers, with temperatures ranging between 21 and 26 degrees Celsius. Polish and Czech officials have been highlighting the country's positive relations in response to a disinformation campaign claiming Poland wanted to seize Czech territory. Media reports say security officials in both states suspect Russia is behind the incident. Ian Willoughby reports.
2: On Wednesday, the Polish Prime Minister Donald Tusk put out an unusual social media post. A cute illustration showed Poland's Rexio animated dog and Czech cartoon character Little Mole smiling together at the two states' mutual border. Rexio and Krtek have known this for ages, wrote Mr. Tusk in Czech. Poland and Czechia are true friends. The previous day, Czech news outlet Seznam Zprávy had reported that a disinformation campaign was falsely claiming that Poland was seeking to seize a small area of Czech territory in Silesia. This land was awarded to the Czechs in a settlement to a conflict stemming from 1938, and the two sides have long sought to resolve the dispute. Seznam Zprávy said that security officials in both Warsaw and Prague suspected that Russia was behind the deceit. The campaign included a dummy Czech news site, a falsified social media account of Czechia's ambassador to Warsaw, and a suspicious-looking Czech-organized demonstration purportedly set for this Saturday. Alongside positive proclamations issued in Poland, the foreign ministry here in Prague put out a post on Thursday saying the neighbouring state was among Czechia's closest and most important partners. I discussed the whole issue with Viktor Daniek, an analyst with Czech Radio's Plus Station.
3: It's quite sophisticated, I would say. It's not just a random thing that would appear and then fade away. It was a coordinated campaign, I would even say, where there was part of diplomatic communication that was fake, obviously, that was published on a news portal, also fake, mimicking our own Czech Radio's news portal. There were a couple of groups on Facebook spreading this fake news, and there were even calls on Facebook for a demonstration in Třinec, in eastern part of Czechia, against the supposed move by Poland to seize part of Czechia's territory, which is utter nonsense, obviously. But anyway, this is not a joke or some random attack. This is obviously a coordinated operation abusing an existing dispute between Czechia and Poland, however dispute that is there for a long time and that is definitely not going to be solved by a means of force.
2: I noticed that this seemed to get more attention in Poland, and there were more statements from the Poles, Tusk, Sikorski and the foreign ministry. They all posted about it here. There seemed to be less response. Why do you think that might be?
3: Partially because Poland in this story is the supposed aggressor, the one who wants to seize territory by force, which is not true. Radoslav Sikorski, you mentioned, he noted on X or reminded that the fact that Poland in the past, in 1938, annexed part of Czechoslovakia territory was one of the stupidest thing of Polish foreign policy in history. So I think there's this historical context that is more sensitive, even for Poland than for Czechia nowadays, I would say.
2: The whole thing made me think, if Moscow really is behind this, on how many fronts are they operating in the information war?
3: It's bizarre how much work and effort they are willing to put into something that's obviously ridiculous. But they do this systematically over and over again, everywhere throughout Europe. When you read annual reports by security services, this is precisely Russian tactics, to use any opportunity there is to seed distrust among EU member states, to use any possibility there is to just break European unity. And if there is a actually existing legal dispute between the two states, then just let's use it. This is part of Russian tactics, and that's obviously, if Russians are behind it, and everything seems that they are, who else would do this? It absolutely fits into the tactics and to the rule book we saw everywhere.
1: That was Ian Willoughby reporting. Despite the rainier days in the second half of August, the Czech Republic continues to face a long-term moisture deficit. One solution that can significantly help combat drought is beaver dams. Romana Grajcarová has more.
4: Sotok Protected Landscape Area is located at Czechia's border with Austria and Slovakia, close to the town of Břeclav. While the surrounding landscape is parched, beaver dams retain water in wetlands, pools, and parts of meadows. This allows rare plants and animals to survive there. Conservationists estimate that around 500 beavers live in the Sotok and nearby Podluží areas. According to zoologist Rudolf Jurecek, the significant presence of beavers in the area can be identified based on their scent markers.
5: Má svoje miesta, kde si teda značkuje teritorium, to sú také.
6: They have a place where they mark their territory. These are little mounds made of soil and vegetation, onto which they leave a scent marker from their anal glands. It has a rather distinctive smell. The beaver is an ecosystem engineer. It doesn't ask anyone and doesn't need any permits. But especially during periods of drought, it's an important factor that can locally retain water and improve the condition of habitats.
4: Beaver dams can range from several dozen centimeters to as much as 2 meters in height.
6: The structure is not entirely made of wood. Wood is only the foundation. The beaver seals it with clumps of aquatic plants or mud, particularly in places where the water would otherwise flow through. It packs the material down with its front paws, creating a kind of mud seal.
4: Thanks to beavers, some meadows in the area are flooded with water. What may seem like an inconvenience to people is actually essential for nature and many diverse species. Wet meadows are the only habitat where certain species can survive. One of them is a crimson plant known as Great Burnet. Rudolf Jurecek again.
5: Aj tu ho všade vidíme, taká zvláštna rastlina.
6: We can see it everywhere here. It's quite an unusual plant. It looks as if it's already finished flowering with these red seed heads. The scarce large blue is a species of butterfly that depends on it. It's its only host plant.
4: According to water management specialist Ondřej Berka, drought has affected areas this year that even long-time residents cannot remember ever seeing dry.
7: Jedna epizoda sucha nenapáchá nic.
6: One individual episode of drought doesn't cause much damage. What's worse is if these catastrophic droughts we're experiencing now continue to occur repeatedly. What we call catastrophic drought today could become a normal summer in 20 years.
7: Za 20 roků to bude normální léto.
4: As scientists point out, if droughts continue over the long term, the composition of plant and animal species in the area will change. And although beavers could help, the question remains whether they will be able to survive at all under such changed and inhospitable conditions.
1: That report was by Romana Grajcarová. Now, in the final part of our program, we bring you an interview with former president Václav Klaus. Now 85, he remains a highly visible, even if polarizing, figure in Czech public debate, known, among other things, for his deeply skeptical and often controversial views on climate change and policies designed to combat it. We sat down with him in his think tank, Institute of Václav Klaus in Prague.
8: Now, more than 35 years after the fall of communism, how close is this country to the vision you would have together with your, collaborators, together with your team, back in the early 1990s, or how far is it from that vision?
9: You know, there are definitely two phases, two stages. In the first part, especially the 1990s, was really the move towards freedom and free society, free markets, free economy. And in the middle of the last 35 years, it has radically changed. And we are moving in the opposite direction, to my great regret. So I teach the course on transformation of the Czech economy at the Prague School of Economics, and I think almost it's time to take a new course, to start a new course with describing the opposites development, which is mostly the result of our submission to the directives coming from Brussels, from the European Union, but our own mistakes.
8: But having said that, now we have a government where Mr. Matsinka, who used to be your spokesperson, is now an important member. He's the deputy prime minister. Aren't there at least some kind of signals, you know, that the society is, you know, reconsidering?
9: It was a signal. And I know that many people were extremely happy with that. I'm afraid that the new government has not been delivering what we expected from the government. And it's partly the question external, partly internal. Internal is that there are three different parties, and especially the most important one, ANO, run by Mr. Prime Minister Babiš, is really different from Mr. Matsinka ideologically, and that's one issue. But the second issue is the irrational, unnecessary fight between the government and the president, which really destroys the rationality of Czech politics, to my great regret.
8: You maybe indicated that, but when do you think the vision that you talked about, you know, having free society, liberal economy, when did it start to change towards this trend, do you think?
9: As I said, it changed very slowly, but the main impulse for that was really the attempts to satisfy the EU authorities and to let the Czech Republic to enter the EU as members. That process helped. On the other hand, I don't overestimate the strengths of liberal in classical sense, liberal ideas here. You know, everyone was against communism, but it doesn't mean that everyone was for free markets and free society.
8: It's great that you mentioned that, because after spending some time in the United States, it was so difficult for me to explain that when I use the word liberal, I mean something completely different than what they mean. You know?
9: We have always had problems with using the term liberal. At the beginning, I always stressed liberal in classical sense. Now I'm afraid that even that term is difficult to explain to anyone.
8: And that means basically more free market, if I say so. Basically, the economy based on the ideas of free market and free enterprise. Yeah, that's the formal sense.
9: I would say that the economy now becomes so regulated, administered from above, that it resembles in many respects the era of late communism. In this respect, I really differentiate the 1950s from the end of communism, so don't trivialize the issue. But I always remember the famous German economist who after the Nazi era, published a famous Walter Eucken, published a famous article about the centrally administered economy, not centrally planned economy. And I must say, when I discovered that paper 50 years, half a century ago, I understood this is the point. It's not necessary to have central planning. it's sufficient to have central administration of the economy. And this is the case just now again.
8: I think that what I hear from the business organizations like Chamber of Commerce and the Czech Association of Transport, Trade and Industry, I think is the official title in English. This is exactly what they mentioned. There's too much bureaucracy, kind of attempts to centrally direct the economy. At the same time, all these organizations openly support acceptance of euro and Czechia coming to Eurozone. You are very well known opponent of that, and you are not alone. I mean, majority of Czech society is against euro. Why do you think is that?
9: Two issues.
8: Complain on one side, if you understand what I...
9: You put two questions, bureaucracy and euro, the common currency. Let's say these two issues, I would differentiate them. Even in the communist era, you were too young to understand that. The bureaucracy was the very popular term in the communist press, in the communist media. It was allowed to criticize bureaucracy because it was not the criticism of the substance of the system. So criticizing bureaucracy was really allowed in the communist era. It was a standard issue because it was the allowed criticism. No one was able to criticize the substance of the communist system. And I'm afraid that the institutions you mentioned, the Chamber of Commerce and similar institutions, are very close to what we remember from the communist era. So they criticize bureaucracy because, again, they are not able to criticize the problems in the nature of the system, in the substance of the system.
8: Czechia today.
9: And the second issue was the common currency. There is almost nothing new to add to the issue. Foreign economists, we discussed the issue of common currency under the title homogeneity or non-homogeneity of the area where the currency should be done. I'm convinced that Europe is not the currency for one currency, because that would be irrational to introduce one currency to different countries and so different economically different countries. So I think it is a wrong idea to have euro.
8: Okay. Czechia today has a... By the way, what do you think about the name Czechia?
9: I hate it. I would never use it.
8: Okay, I see.

0: with four slogans: to liberalize, to deregulate, to privatize, and this is the point, to de-subsidize, because communism was based on all kinds of subsidies because of the irrationality of prices. So prices didn't reflect anything and didn't represent anything. Therefore, all kinds of grant subsidies were absolutely inevitable. That was the definition of the communist economy in a deeper sense. So I would start with de-subsidizing, which is also the only way how to balance the budget in the Czech Republic.
1: You've been quite for a long time critic of the European Union in its present form. Do you still believe that it could be fundamentally reformed, or do you see that as something, you know, permanent, here to stay?
0: Well, I think it's not necessary to have a revolution where the blood is running, you know, definitely not. So I don't expect anything like that in Europe. So, but again, to reform, after the fall of communism, again, as I said, it was quite normal to discuss bureaucracy. It was quite normal to suggest reforms. But reform was not a transition, was not a fundamental change of the substance of the both political and economic systems. Therefore, we, after the fall of communism, I refused using the term reform, because it was so misused in the past. So now I would say that European Union needs something more than a reform, what is usually understood by this term. It needs a fundamental change, fundamental systemic restructuring.
1: You still travel a lot, I think. Do you see forces in Europe that could bring about that change in European Union?
0: I am not very optimistic in this respect. I must confess. It's also difficult to do it at the European level, because there is no European Union is not a real entity similar to the nation state. You know, in the European Union, there is no democracy. This is not a cheap criticism, but there can't be democracy in the EU, because in the EU there is no sort of substantial point for democracy, which is demos, the people. I don't think that we are Europeans as inhabitants of the European continent of Europe. We may eventually be a cultural entity, but we are not a nation, and therefore there is no demos in the European Union. So therefore the elections have not the same meaning as in a nation state, and so on and so on.
2: That was Václav Klaus speaking to Radio Prague International. 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From me, Vít Pohanka, thanks for listening, and talk to you again very soon.

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1: Hi there, listener. This is Radio Prague International with me, Vít Pohanka. Prague and Warsaw have responded to a disinformation campaign falsely claiming Poland planned to seize Czech territory. Beavers fighting drought in Czechia are ecosystem engineers, says zoologist. And former president Václav Klaus says Czechia needs to desubsidize its economy. But first, here is the news.
0: News.
1: The Czech economy grew by 1.9% year-on-year in the second quarter of 2026, according to figures released by the Czech Statistical Office on Friday. The office slightly revised down its preliminary estimate of 2% growth published at the end of July. Compared with the previous quarter, gross domestic product increased by 0.4%. Household and government consumption, investment and foreign trade all contributed positively to year-on-year growth, while changes in inventories had a negative impact. Incoming Czech ambassador to the United States, Jakub Kulhánek, says maintaining what he described as exceptionally strong relations between Prague and Washington will be his main priority. He said he would focus on concrete projects, including trade agreements and investment, pointing to the growing presence of major Czech companies in the United States. Kulhánek also said Czech diplomatic missions should strengthen links with the roughly 1.3 million Americans who claim Czech ancestry. A new Czech consulate general is due to open in Miami in October. Kulhánek previously served as Czech ambassador to the United Nations. Czechia will provide 2.5 million Czech crowns in humanitarian aid to Nepal following devastating flash floods and landslides near the border with Tibet. Foreign Minister Petr Macinka of the Motorists Party approved the assistance on Thursday. Nepalese police say at least 469 people have died and hundreds remain missing after Wednesday's disaster, which was apparently triggered by a glacier collapse. The Czech Foreign Ministry says it has no information about any Czech citizens among the dead or missing. 21 people are registered as being in Nepal through the ministry's Drost travel system. Czech Interior Minister Lubomír Metnar from the ANO party and his Austrian counterpart Gerhard Karner have called for stronger protection of both the EU's external borders and their country's shared border. Meeting at the Czech-Austrian Police Cooperation Center near Mikulov in South Moravia on Friday, the ministers discussed illegal migration, people smuggling and EU migration policy. They also praised the center, which has facilitated cross-border police cooperation since 2006. Austria introduced controls on its border with Czechia in 2023 and extended them again in June, while shifting towards more flexible checks aimed primarily at smugglers and criminals. Arms industry entrepreneur Michal Strnad remains the richest Czech, according to Euro magazine's latest ranking. The owner of the CSG Group has an estimated fortune of 470 billion Czech crowns, or nearly $23 billion. He is followed by energy businessman Daniel Křetinský with 432 billion crowns and PPF owner Renata Kellnerová and her family with 385 billion Czech crowns, or nearly $19 billion. The combined wealth of the 100 richest Czechs and Slovaks rose by almost a fifth to more than 4 trillion Czech crowns, or $193 billion. Prime Minister Andrej Babiš's family ranked 8th, with wealth estimated at 83.5 billion Czech crowns, or about $4 billion. A partial lunar eclipse was visible over Czechia early on Friday morning. The eclipse began at around 4:33 a.m., with the Earth's shadow eventually covering up to 93% of the Moon's diameter. The maximum phase occurred shortly before 6:13 a.m., as the Moon was already approaching the horizon. The phenomenon could be observed with the naked eye in places with clear skies, with the best viewing conditions in the southwest of the country. According to the Czech Astronomical Society, the next total lunar eclipse visible from Czechia will occur on New Year's Eve 2028. It will be partly cloudy to cloudy, with isolated showers, with temperatures ranging between 21 and 26 degrees Celsius. Polish and Czech officials have been highlighting the country's positive relations in response to a disinformation campaign claiming Poland wanted to seize Czech territory. Media reports say security officials in both states suspect Russia is behind the incident. Ian Willoughby reports.
2: On Wednesday, the Polish Prime Minister Donald Tusk put out an unusual social media post. A cute illustration showed Poland's Rexio animated dog and Czech cartoon character Little Mole smiling together at the two states' mutual border. Rexio and Krtek have known this for ages, wrote Mr. Tusk in Czech. Poland and Czechia are true friends. The previous day, Czech news outlet Seznam Zprávy had reported that a disinformation campaign was falsely claiming that Poland was seeking to seize a small area of Czech territory in Silesia. This land was awarded to the Czechs in a settlement to a conflict stemming from 1938, and the two sides have long sought to resolve the dispute. Seznam Zprávy said that security officials in both Warsaw and Prague suspected that Russia was behind the deceit. The campaign included a dummy Czech news site, a falsified social media account of Czechia's ambassador to Warsaw, and a suspicious-looking Czech-organized demonstration purportedly set for this Saturday. Alongside positive proclamations issued in Poland, the foreign ministry here in Prague put out a post on Thursday saying the neighbouring state was among Czechia's closest and most important partners. I discussed the whole issue with Viktor Daniek, an analyst with Czech Radio's Plus Station.
3: It's quite sophisticated, I would say. It's not just a random thing that would appear and then fade away. It was a coordinated campaign, I would even say, where there was part of diplomatic communication that was fake, obviously, that was published on a news portal, also fake, mimicking our own Czech Radio's news portal. There were a couple of groups on Facebook spreading this fake news, and there were even calls on Facebook for a demonstration in Třinec, in eastern part of Czechia, against the supposed move by Poland to seize part of Czechia's territory, which is utter nonsense, obviously. But anyway, this is not a joke or some random attack. This is obviously a coordinated operation abusing an existing dispute between Czechia and Poland, however dispute that is there for a long time and that is definitely not going to be solved by means of force.
2: I noticed that this seemed to get more attention in Poland, and there were more statements from the Poles, Tusk, Sikorski and the foreign ministry. They all posted about it here. There seemed to be less response. Why do you think that might be?
3: Partially because Poland in this story is the supposed aggressor, the one who wants to seize territory by force, which is not true. Radoslav Sikorski, you mentioned, he noted on X or reminded that the fact that Poland in the past, in 1938, annexed part of Czechoslovakia territory was one of the stupidest thing of Polish foreign policy in history. So I think there's this historical context that is more sensitive even for Poland than for Czechia nowadays, I would say.
2: The whole thing made me think, if Moscow really is behind this, on how many fronts are they operating in the information war?
3: It's bizarre how much work and effort they are willing to put into something that's obviously ridiculous. But they do this systematically over and over again, everywhere throughout Europe. When you read annual reports by security services, this is precisely Russian tactics, to use any opportunity there is to seed distrust among EU member states, to use any possibility there is to just break European unity. And if there's a actually existing legal dispute between the two states, then just let's use it. This is part of Russian tactics, and that's obviously, if Russians are behind it, and everything seems that they are, who else would do this? It absolutely fits into the tactics and to the rule book we saw everywhere.
1: That was Ian Willoughby reporting. Despite the rainier days in the second half of August, the Czech Republic continues to face a long-term moisture deficit. One solution that can significantly help combat drought is beaver dams. Romana Grajcarová has more.
4: Sotok Protected Landscape Area is located at Czechia's border with Austria and Slovakia, close to the town of Břeclav. While the surrounding landscape is parched, beaver dams retain water in wetlands, pools, and parts of meadows. This allows rare plants and animals to survive there. Conservationists estimate that around 500 beavers live in the Sotok and nearby Podluží areas. According to zoologist Rudolf Jurecek, the significant presence of beavers in the area can be identified based on their scent markers.
5: Má svoje miesta, kde si teda značkuje teritorium, to sú také.
6: They have a place where they mark their territory. These are little mounds made of soil and vegetation, onto which they leave a scent marker from their anal glands. It has a rather distinctive smell. The beaver is an ecosystem engineer. It doesn't ask anyone and doesn't need any permits. But especially during periods of drought, it's an important factor that can locally retain water and improve the condition of habitats.
4: Beaver dams can range from several dozen centimeters to as much as 2 meters in height.
6: The structure is not entirely made of wood. Wood is only the foundation. The beaver seals it with clumps of aquatic plants or mud, particularly in places where the water would otherwise flow through. It packs the material down with its front paws, creating a kind of mud seal.
4: Thanks to beavers, some meadows in the area are flooded with water. What may seem like an inconvenience to people is actually essential for nature and many diverse species. Wet meadows are the only habitat where certain species can survive. One of them is a crimson plant known as Great Burnet. Rudolf Jurecek again.
5: Aj tu ho všade vidíme, taká zvláštna rastlina.
6: We can see it everywhere here. It's quite an unusual plant. It looks as if it's already finished flowering with these red seed heads. The scarce large blue is a species of butterfly that depends on it. It's its only host plant.
4: According to water management specialist Ondřej Berka, drought has affected areas this year that even long-time residents cannot remember ever seeing dry.
7: Jedna epizoda sucha nenapáchá nic.
6: One individual episode of drought doesn't cause much damage. What's worse is if these catastrophic droughts we're experiencing now continue to occur repeatedly. What we call catastrophic drought today could become a normal summer in 20 years.
7: Za 20 roků to bude normální léto.
4: As scientists point out, if droughts continue over the long term, the composition of plant and animal species in the area will change. And although beavers could help, the question remains whether they will be able to survive at all under such changed and inhospitable conditions.
1: That report was by Romana Grajcarová. Now, in the final part of our program, we bring you an interview with former president Václav Klaus. Now 85, he remains a highly visible, even if polarizing, figure in Czech public debate, known, among other things, for his deeply skeptical and often controversial views on climate change and policies designed to combat it. We sat down with him in his think tank, Institute of Václav Klaus in Prague.
8: Now, more than 35 years after the fall of communism, how close is this country to the vision you would have together with your, collaborators, together with your team, back in the early 1990s, or how far is it from that vision?
9: You know, there are definitely two phases, two stages. In the first part, especially the 1990s, was the really the move towards freedom and free society, free markets, free economy. And in the middle of the last 35 years, it has radically changed. And we are moving in the opposite direction, to my great regret. So I teach the course on transformation of the Czech economy at the Prague School of Economics, and I think almost it's time to take a new course, to start a new course with describing the opposites development, which is mostly the result of our submission to the directives coming from Brussels, from the European Union, but our own mistakes.
8: But having said that, now we have a government where Mr. Matsinka, who used to be your spokesperson, is now an important member. He's the deputy prime minister. Aren't there at least some kind of signals, you know, that the society is, you know, reconsidering?
9: It was a signal. And I know that many people were extremely happy with that. I'm afraid that the new government has not been delivering what we expected from the government. And it's partly the question external, partly internal. Internal is that there are three different parties, and especially the most important one, ANO, run by Mr. Prime Minister Babiš, is really different from Mr. Matsinka ideologically, and that's one issue. But the second issue is the irrational, unnecessary fight between the government and the president, which really destroys the rationality of Czech politics, to my great regret.
8: You maybe indicated that, but when do you think the vision that you talked about, you know, having free society, liberal economy, when did it start to change towards this trend, do you think?
9: As I said, it changed very slowly, but the main impulse for that was really the attempts to satisfy the EU authorities and to let the Czech Republic to enter the EU as members. That process helped. On the other hand, I don't overestimate the strengths of liberal in classical sense, liberal ideas here. You know, everyone was against communism, but it doesn't mean that everyone was for free markets and free society.
8: It's great that you mentioned that, because after spending some time in the United States, it was so difficult for me to explain that when I use the word liberal, I mean something completely different than what they mean. You know?
9: We have always had problems with using the term liberal. At the beginning, I always stressed liberal in classical sense. Now I'm afraid that even that term is difficult to explain to anyone.
8: And that means basically more free market, if I say so. Basically, the economy based on the ideas of free market and free enterprise. Yeah, that's the formal sense.
9: I would say that the economy now becomes so regulated, administered from above, that it resembles in many respects the era of late communism. In this respect, I really differentiate the 1950s from the end of communism, so don't trivialize the issue. But I always remember the famous German economist who after the Nazi era, published a famous Walter Eucken, published a famous article about the centrally administered economy, not centrally planned economy. And I must say, when I discovered that paper 50 years, half a century ago, I understood this is the point. It's not necessary to have central planning. it's sufficient to have central administration of the economy. And this is the case just now again.
8: I think that what I hear from the business organizations like Chamber of Commerce and the Czech Association of Transport, Trade and Industry, I think is the official title in English. This is exactly what they mentioned. There's too much bureaucracy, kind of attempts to centrally direct the economy. At the same time, all these organizations openly support acceptance of euro and Czechia coming to Eurozone. You are very well known opponent of that, and you are not alone. I mean, majority of Czech society is against euro. Why do you think is that?
9: Two issues.
8: Complain on one side, if you understand what I...
9: You put two questions, bureaucracy and euro, the common currency. Let's say these two issues, I would differentiate them. Even in the communist era, you were too young to understand that. The bureaucracy was the very popular term in the communist press, in the communist media. It was allowed to criticize bureaucracy because it was not the criticism of the substance of the system. So criticizing bureaucracy was really allowed in the communist era. It was a standard issue because it was the allowed criticism. No one was able to criticize the substance of the communist system. And I'm afraid that the institutions you mentioned, the Chamber of Commerce and similar institutions, are very close to what we remember from the communist era. So they criticize bureaucracy because, again, they are not able to criticize the problems in the nature of the system, in the substance of the system.
8: Czechia today.
9: And the second issue was the common currency. There is almost nothing new to add to the issue. Foreign economists, we discussed the issue of common currency under the title homogeneity or non-homogeneity of the area where the currency should be done. I'm convinced that Europe is not the currency for one currency, because that would be irrational to introduce one currency to different countries and so different economically different countries. So I think it is a wrong idea to have euro.
8: Okay. Czechia today has a... By the way, what do you think about the name Czechia?
9: I hate it. I would never use it.
8: Okay, I say Czech Republic today has a much larger welfare state and more regulation than in the 1990s. Now, I don't know how much you like or dislike questions, what if, but if you had the power to change now something, where would you start? Because you were the one who was really the proponent of economic transformation then after the years of communism. Where do you see the steps that should be needed now?
9: I remember the whole transformation after communism was done with four slogans: to liberalize, to deregulate, to privatize, and this is the point, to de-subsidize, because communism was based on all kinds of subsidies because of the irrationality of prices. So prices didn't reflect anything and didn't represent anything. Therefore, all kinds of grants

0: you see that as something, you know, permanent here to stay?
1: Well, fundamentally, I think it's not necessary to have a revolution where the blood is running, you know, definitely not. So I don't expect anything like that in Europe. So, but again, to reform, after the fall of communism, again, as I said, it was quite normal to discuss bureaucracy. It was quite normal to suggest reforms. But reform was not a transition, was not a fundamental change of the substance of the political, both political and economic system. Systems. Therefore, we, after the fall of communism, I refused using the term reform because it was so misused in the past. So now I would say that European Union needs something more than a reform, what is usually understood by this term. It needs a fundamental change, fundamental systemic restructuring.
0: You still travel a lot, I think. Do you see forces in Europe that could bring about that change in European Union?
1: I am not very optimistic in this respect. I must confess. It's also difficult to do it at the European level because there is no European Union is not a real entity similar to the nation states. You know, in the European Union there is no democracy. This is not a cheap criticism. But there can't be democracy in the EU because in the EU there is no sort of substantial point for democracy, which is demos, the people. I don't think that we are Europeans as inhabitants of the European continent of Europe. We may eventually be a cultural entity, but we are not a nation, and therefore there is no demos in the European Union. So therefore the elections have not the same meaning as in a nation state, and so on and so on.
2: 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And it's all we have time for on Radio Prague International today. From me, Vít Pohanka, thanks for listening, and talk to you again very soon.

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1: Hi there, listener. This is Radio Prague International with me, Vít Pohanka. Prague and Warsaw have responded to a disinformation campaign falsely claiming Poland planned to seize Czech territory. Beavers fighting drought in Czechia are ecosystem engineers, says zoologist. And former president Václav Klaus says Czechia needs to desubsidize its economy. But first, here is the news.
0: News.
1: The Czech economy grew by 1.9% year-on-year in the second quarter of 2026, according to figures released by the Czech Statistical Office on Friday. The office slightly revised down its preliminary estimate of 2% growth published at the end of July. Compared with the previous quarter, gross domestic product increased by 0.4%. Household and government consumption, investment and foreign trade all contributed positively to year-on-year growth, while changes in inventories had a negative impact. Incoming Czech ambassador to the United States, Jakub Kulhánek, says maintaining what he described as exceptionally strong relations between Prague and Washington will be his main priority. He said he would focus on concrete projects, including trade agreements and investment, pointing to the growing presence of major Czech companies in the United States. Kulhánek also said Czech diplomatic missions should strengthen links with the roughly 1.3 million Americans who claim Czech ancestry. A new Czech consulate general is due to open in Miami in October. Kulhánek previously served as Czech ambassador to the United Nations. Czechia will provide 2.5 million Czech crowns in humanitarian aid to Nepal following devastating flash floods and landslides near the border with Tibet. Foreign Minister Petr Macinka of the Motorists Party approved the assistance on Thursday. Nepalese police say at least 469 people have died and hundreds remain missing after Wednesday's disaster, which was apparently triggered by a glacier collapse. The Czech Foreign Ministry says it has no information about any Czech citizens among the dead or missing. 21 people are registered as being in Nepal through the ministry's DROST travel system. Czech Interior Minister Lubomír Metnar from the ANO party and his Austrian counterpart Gerhard Karner have called for stronger protection of both the EU's external borders and their country's shared border. Meeting at the Czech-Austrian Police Cooperation Center near Mikulov in South Moravia on Friday, the ministers discussed illegal migration, people smuggling and EU migration policy. They also praised the center, which has facilitated cross-border police cooperation since 2006. Austria introduced controls on its border with Czechia in 2023 and extended them again in June, while shifting towards more flexible checks aimed primarily at smugglers and criminals. Arms industry entrepreneur Michal Strnad remains the richest Czech, according to Euro magazine's latest ranking. The owner of the CSG Group has an estimated fortune of 470 billion Czech crowns, or nearly $23 billion. He is followed by energy businessman Daniel Křetinský with 432 billion crowns and PPF owner Renata Kellnerová and her family with 385 billion Czech crowns, or nearly $19 billion. The combined wealth of the 100 richest Czechs and Slovaks rose by almost a fifth to more than 4 trillion Czech crowns, or $193 billion. Prime Minister Andrej Babiš's family ranked 8th, with wealth estimated at 83.5 billion Czech crowns, or about $4 billion. A partial lunar eclipse was visible over Czechia early on Friday morning. The eclipse began at around 4:33 a.m., with the Earth's shadow eventually covering up to 93% of the Moon's diameter. The maximum phase occurred shortly before 6:13 a.m., as the Moon was already approaching the horizon. The phenomenon could be observed with the naked eye in places with clear skies, with the best viewing conditions in the southwest of the country. According to the Czech Astronomical Society, the next total lunar eclipse visible from Czechia will occur on New Year's Eve 2028. It will be partly cloudy to cloudy, with isolated showers, with temperatures ranging between 21 and 26 degrees Celsius. Polish and Czech officials have been highlighting the country's positive relations in response to a disinformation campaign claiming Poland wanted to seize Czech territory. Media reports say security officials in both states suspect Russia is behind the incident. Ian Willoughby reports.
2: On Wednesday, the Polish Prime Minister Donald Tusk put out an unusual social media post. A cute illustration showed Poland's Rexio animated dog and Czech cartoon character Little Mole smiling together at the two states' mutual border. Rexio and Krtek have known this for ages, wrote Mr. Tusk in Czech. Poland and Czechia are true friends. The previous day, Czech news outlet Seznam Zprávy had reported that a disinformation campaign was falsely claiming that Poland was seeking to seize a small area of Czech territory in Silesia. This land was awarded to the Czechs in a settlement to a conflict stemming from 1938, and the two sides have long sought to resolve the dispute. Seznam Zprávy said that security officials in both Warsaw and Prague suspected that Russia was behind the deceit. The campaign included a dummy Czech news site, a falsified social media account of Czechia's ambassador to Warsaw, and a suspicious-looking Czech-organized demonstration purportedly set for this Saturday. Alongside positive proclamations issued in Poland, the foreign ministry here in Prague put out a post on Thursday saying the neighbouring state was among Czechia's closest and most important partners. I discussed the whole issue with Viktor Daniek, an analyst with Czech Radio's Plus Station.
3: It's quite sophisticated, I would say. It's not just a random thing that would appear and then fade away. It was a coordinated campaign, I would even say, where there was part of diplomatic communication that was fake, obviously, that was published on a news portal, also fake, mimicking our own Czech Radio's news portal. There were a couple of groups on Facebook spreading this fake news, and there were even calls on Facebook for a demonstration in Třinec, in eastern part of Czechia, against the supposed move by Poland to seize part of Czechia's territory, which is utter nonsense, obviously. But anyway, this is not a joke or some random attack. This is obviously a coordinated operation abusing an existing dispute between Czechia and Poland, however dispute that is there for a long time and that is definitely not going to be solved by means of force.
2: I noticed that this seemed to get more attention in Poland, and there were more statements from the Poles, Tusk, Sikorski, and the foreign ministry. They all posted about it here. There seemed to be less response. Why do you think that might be?
3: Partially because Poland in this story is the supposed aggressor, the one who wants to seize territory by force, which is not true. Radoslav Sikorski, you mentioned, he noted on X, or reminded that the fact that Poland in the past, in 1938, annexed part of Czechoslovakia territory was one of the stupidest thing of Polish foreign policy in history. So I think there's this historical context that is more sensitive even for Poland than for Czechia nowadays, I would say.
2: The whole thing made me think, if Moscow really is behind this, on how many fronts are they operating in the information war?
3: It's bizarre how much work and effort they are willing to put into something that's obviously ridiculous. But they do this systematically over and over again everywhere throughout Europe. When you read annual reports by security services, this is precisely Russian tactics, to use any opportunity there is to seed distrust among EU member states, to use any possibility there is to just break European unity. And if there is a actually existing legal dispute between the two states, then just let's use it. This is part of Russian tactics, and that's obviously, if Russians are behind it, and everything seems that they are, who else would do this? It absolutely fits into the tactics and to the rule book we saw everywhere.
1: That was Ian Willoughby reporting. Despite the rainier days in the second half of August, the Czech Republic continues to face a long-term moisture deficit. One solution that can significantly help combat drought is beaver dams. Romana Grajcarová has more.
4: Sotok Protected Landscape Area is located at Czechia's border with Austria and Slovakia, close to the town of Břeclav. While the surrounding landscape is parched, beaver dams retain water in wetlands, pools, and parts of meadows. This allows rare plants and animals to survive there. Conservationists estimate that around 500 beavers live in the Sotok and nearby Podluží areas. According to zoologist Rudolf Jurecek, the significant presence of beavers in the area can be identified based on their scent markers.
5: They have a place where they mark their territory. These are little mounds made of soil and vegetation, onto which they leave a scent marker from their anal glands. It has a rather distinctive smell. The beaver is an ecosystem engineer. It doesn't ask anyone and doesn't need any permits. But especially during periods of drought, it's an important factor that can locally retain water and improve the condition of habitats.
4: Beaver dams can range from several dozen centimeters to as much as 2 meters in height.
5: The structure is not entirely made of wood. Wood is only the foundation. The beaver seals it with clumps of aquatic plants or mud, particularly in places where the water would otherwise flow through. It packs the material down with its front paws, creating a kind of mud seal.
4: Thanks to beavers, some meadows in the area are flooded with water. What may seem like an inconvenience to people is actually essential for nature and many diverse species. Wet meadows are the only habitat where certain species can survive. One of them is a crimson plant known as Great Burnet. Rudolf Jurecek again.
5: We can see it everywhere here. It's quite an unusual plant. It looks as if it's already finished flowering with these red seed heads. The scarce large blue is a species of butterfly that depends on it. It's its only host plant.
4: According to water management specialist Ondřej Berka, drought has affected areas this year that even long-time residents cannot remember ever seeing dry.
5: One individual episode of drought doesn't cause much damage. What's worse is if these catastrophic droughts we're experiencing now continue to occur repeatedly. What we call catastrophic drought today could become a normal summer in 20 years.
4: As scientists point out, if droughts continue over the long term, the composition of plant and animal species in the area will change. And although beavers could help, the question remains whether they will be able to survive at all under such changed and inhospitable conditions.
1: That report was by Romana Grajcarová. Now, in the final part of our program, we bring you an interview with former president Václav Klaus. Now 85, he remains a highly visible, even if polarizing, figure in Czech public debate, known, among other things, for his deeply skeptical and often controversial views on climate change and policies designed to combat it. We sat down with him in his think tank, Institute of Václav Klaus in Prague.
6: Now, more than 35 years after the fall of communism, how close is this country to the vision you would have together with your, collaborators, together with your team, back in the early 1990s, or how far is it from that vision?
7: You know, there are definitely two phases, two stages. In the first part, especially the 1990s, was really the move towards freedom and free society, free markets, free economy. And in the middle of the last 35 years, it has radically changed. And we are moving in the opposite direction, to my great regret. So I teach the course on transformation of the Czech economy at the Prague School of Economics, and I think almost it's time to take a new course, to start a new course with describing the opposite development, which is mostly the result of our submission to the directives coming from Brussels, from the European Union, but our own mistakes.
6: But having said that, now we have a government where Mr. Matsinka, who used to be your spokesperson, is now an important member. He's the deputy prime minister. Aren't there at least some kind of signals, you know, that the society is, you know, reconsidering?
7: It was a signal. And I know that many people were extremely happy with that. I'm afraid that the new government has not been delivering what we expected from the government. And it's partly the question external, partly internal. Internal is that there are three different parties, and especially the most important one, ANO, run by Mr. Prime Minister Babiš, is really different from Mr. Matsinka ideologically, and that's one issue. But the second issue is the irrational, unnecessary fight between the government and the president, which really destroys the rationality of Czech politics, to my great regret.
6: You maybe indicated that, but when do you think the vision that you talked about, you know, having free society, liberal economy, when did it start to change towards this trend, do you think?
7: As I said, it changed very slowly, but the main impulse for that was really the attempts to satisfy the EU authorities and to let the Czech Republic to enter the EU as members. That process helped. On the other hand, I don't overestimate the strengths of liberal in classical sense, liberal ideas here. You know, everyone was against communism, but it doesn't mean that everyone was for free markets and free society.
6: It's great that you mentioned that, because after spending some time in the United States, it was so difficult for me to explain that when I use the word liberal, I mean something completely different than what they mean. You know?
7: We have always had problems with using the term liberal. At the beginning, I always stressed liberal in classical sense. Now I'm afraid that even that term is difficult to explain to anyone.
6: And that means basically more free market, if I say so. Basically, the economy based on the ideas of free market and free enterprise. Yeah, that's the formal sense.
7: I would say that the economy now becomes so regulated, administered from above, that it resembles in many respects the era of late communism. In this respect, I really differentiate the 1950s from the end of communism, so don't trivialize the issue. But I always remember the famous German economist who after the Nazi era, published a famous Walter Eucken, published a famous article about the centrally administered economy, not centrally planned economy. And I must say, when I discovered that paper 50 years, half a century ago, I understood this is the point. It's not necessary to have central planning. it's sufficient to have central administration of the economy, and this is the case just now again.
6: I think that what I hear from the business organizations like Chamber of Commerce and the Czech Association of Transport, Trade and Industry, I think is the official title in English. This is exactly what they mentioned. There's too much bureaucracy, kind of attempts to centrally direct the economy. At the same time, all these organizations openly support acceptance of euro and Czechia coming to Eurozone. You are very well known opponent of that, and you are not alone. I mean, majority of Czech society is against euro. Why do you think is that?
7: Two issues.
6: Complain on one side, if you understand what I...
7: You put two questions, bureaucracy and euro, the common currency. Let's say these two issues, I would differentiate them. Even in the communist era, you were too young to understand that. The bureaucracy was the very popular term in the communist press, in the communist media. It was allowed to criticize bureaucracy because it was not the criticism of the substance of the system. So criticizing bureaucracy was really allowed in the communist era. It was a standard issue because it was the allowed criticism. No one was able to criticize the substance of the communist system. And I'm afraid that the institutions you mentioned, the Chamber of Commerce and similar institutions, are very close to what we remember from the communist era. So they criticize bureaucracy because, again, they are not able to criticize the problems in the nature of the system, in the substance of the system.
6: Czechia today.
7: And the second issue was the common currency. There is almost nothing new to add to the issue. Foreign economists, we discussed the issue of common currency under the title homogeneity or non-homogeneity of the area where the currency should be done. I'm convinced that Europe is not the currency for one currency, because that would be irrational to introduce one currency to different countries and so different economically different countries. So I think it is a wrong idea to have euro.
6: Okay. Czechia today has a... By the way, what do you think about the name Czechia?
7: I hate it. I would never use it.
6: Okay, I say Czech Republic today has a much larger welfare state and more regulation than in the 1990s. Now, I don't know how much you like or dislike questions, what if, but if you had the power to change now something, where would you start? Because you were the one who was really the proponent of economic transformation then after the years of communism. Where do you see the steps that should be needed now?
7: I remember the whole transformation after communism was done with four slogans: to liberalize, to deregulate, to privatize, and this is the point, to de-subsidize, because communism was based on all kinds of subsidies because of the irrationality of prices. So prices didn't reflect anything and didn't represent anything. Therefore, all kinds of grant subsidies were absolutely inevitable. That was the definition of the communist economy in a deeper sense. So I would start with de-subsidizing, which is also the only way how to balance the budget in the Czech Republic.
6: You've been quite for a long time critic of the European Union in its present form. Do you still believe that it could be fundamentally reformed, or do you see that as something, you know, permanent here to stay?
7: Well, I think it's not necessary to have a revolution where the blood is running, you know, definitely not. So I don't expect anything like that in Europe. So, but again, to reform, after the fall of communism, again, as I said, it was quite normal to discuss bureaucracy. It was quite normal.

0: needs something more than a reform, what is usually understood by this term. It needs a fundamental change, fundamental systemic restructuring.
1: You still travel a lot, I think. Do you see forces in Europe that could bring about that change in European Union?
0: I am not very optimistic in this respect. I must confess. It's also difficult to do it at the European level because there is no European Union is not a real entity similar to the nation state. You know, in the European Union there is no democracy. This is not a cheap criticism. But there can't be democracy in the EU because in the EU there is no sort of substantial point for democracy, which is demos, the people. There, I don't think that we are Europeans as inhabitants of the continent of Europe. We may eventually be a cultural entity, but we are not a nation, and therefore there is no demos in the European Union. So therefore the elections have not the same meaning as in a nation state, and so on and so on.
2: 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From me, Vít Pohanka, thanks for listening, and talk to you again very soon.

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1: Hi there, listener. This is Radio Prague International with me, Vít Pohanka. Prague and Warsaw have responded to a disinformation campaign falsely claiming Poland planned to seize Czech territory. Beavers fighting drought in Czechia are ecosystem engineers, says zoologist. And former president Václav Klaus says Czechia needs to desubsidize its economy. But first, here is the news.
0: News.
1: The Czech economy grew by 1.9% year-on-year in the second quarter of 2026, according to figures released by the Czech Statistical Office on Friday. The office slightly revised down its preliminary estimate of 2% growth published at the end of July. Compared with the previous quarter, gross domestic product increased by 0.4%. Household and government consumption, investment and foreign trade all contributed positively to year-on-year growth, while changes in inventories had a negative impact. Incoming Czech ambassador to the United States, Jakub Kulhánek, says maintaining what he described as exceptionally strong relations between Prague and Washington will be his main priority. He said he would focus on concrete projects, including trade agreements and investment, pointing to the growing presence of major Czech companies in the United States. Kulhánek also said Czech diplomatic missions should strengthen links with the roughly 1.3 million Americans who claim Czech ancestry. A new Czech consulate general is due to open in Miami in October. Kulhánek previously served as Czech ambassador to the United Nations. Czechia will provide 2.5 million Czech crowns in humanitarian aid to Nepal following devastating flash floods and landslides near the border with Tibet. Foreign Minister Petr Maczinka of the Motorists Party approved the assistance on Thursday. Nepalese police say at least 469 people have died and hundreds remain missing after Wednesday's disaster, which was apparently triggered by a glacier collapse. The Czech Foreign Ministry says it has no information about any Czech citizens among the dead or missing. 21 people are registered as being in Nepal through the ministry's Drost travel system. Czech Interior Minister Lubomír Metnar from the ANO party and his Austrian counterpart Gerhard Karner have called for stronger protection of both the EU's external borders and their country's shared border. Meeting at the Czech-Austrian Police Cooperation Center near Mikulov in South Moravia on Friday, the ministers discussed illegal migration, people smuggling and EU migration policy. They also praised the center, which has facilitated cross-border police cooperation since 2006. Austria introduced controls on its border with Czechia in 2023 and extended them again in June, while shifting towards more flexible checks aimed primarily at smugglers and criminals. Arms industry entrepreneur Michal Strnad remains the richest Czech, according to Euro magazine's latest ranking. The owner of the CSG Group has an estimated fortune of 470 billion Czech crowns, or nearly $23 billion. He is followed by energy businessman Daniel Křetinský with 432 billion crowns and PPF owner Renata Kellnerová and her family with 385 billion Czech crowns, or nearly $19 billion. The combined wealth of the 100 richest Czechs and Slovaks rose by almost a fifth to more than 4 trillion Czech crowns, or $193 billion. Prime Minister Andrej Babiš's family ranked 8th, with wealth estimated at 83.5 billion Czech crowns, or about $4 billion. A partial lunar eclipse was visible over Czechia early on Friday morning. The eclipse began at around 4:33 a.m., with the Earth's shadow eventually covering up to 93% of the Moon's diameter. The maximum phase occurred shortly before 6:13 a.m., as the Moon was already approaching the horizon. The phenomenon could be observed with the naked eye in places with clear skies, with the best viewing conditions in the southwest of the country. According to the Czech Astronomical Society, the next total lunar eclipse visible from Czechia will occur on New Year's Eve 2028. It will be partly cloudy to cloudy, with isolated showers, with temperatures ranging between 21 and 26 degrees Celsius. Polish and Czech officials have been highlighting the country's positive relations in response to a disinformation campaign claiming Poland wanted to seize Czech territory. Media reports say security officials in both states suspect Russia is behind the incident. Ian Willoughby reports.
2: On Wednesday, the Polish Prime Minister Donald Tusk put out an unusual social media post. A cute illustration showed Poland's Rexio animated dog and Czech cartoon character Little Mole smiling together at the two states' mutual border. Rexio and Krtek have known this for ages, wrote Mr. Tusk in Czech. Poland and Czechia are true friends. The previous day, Czech news outlet Seznam Zprávy had reported that a disinformation campaign was falsely claiming that Poland was seeking to seize a small area of Czech territory in Silesia. This land was awarded to the Czechs in a settlement to a conflict stemming from 1938, and the two sides have long sought to resolve the dispute. Seznam Zprávy said that security officials in both Warsaw and Prague suspected that Russia was behind the deceit. The campaign included a dummy Czech news site, a falsified social media account of Czechia's ambassador to Warsaw, and a suspicious-looking Czech-organized demonstration purportedly set for this Saturday. Alongside positive proclamations issued in Poland, the foreign ministry here in Prague put out a post on Thursday saying the neighbouring state was among Czechia's closest and most important partners. I discussed the whole issue with Viktor Daniek, an analyst with Czech Radio's Plus Station.
3: It's quite sophisticated, I would say. It's not just a random thing that would appear and then fade away. It was a coordinated campaign, I would even say, where there was part of diplomatic communication that was fake, obviously, that was published on a news portal, also fake, mimicking our own Czech Radio's news portal. There were a couple of groups on Facebook spreading this fake news, and there were even calls on Facebook for a demonstration in Třinec, in eastern part of Czechia, against the supposed move by Poland to seize part of Czechia's territory, which is utter nonsense, obviously. But anyway, this is not a joke or some random attack. This is obviously a coordinated operation abusing an existing dispute between Czechia and Poland, however dispute that is there for a long time and that is definitely not going to be solved by a means of force.
2: I noticed that this seemed to get more attention in Poland, and there were more statements from the Poles, Tusk, Sikorski, and the foreign ministry. They all posted about it here. There seemed to be less response. Why do you think that might be?
3: Partially because Poland in this story is the supposed aggressor, the one who wants to seize territory by force, which is not true. Radoslav Sikorski, you mentioned, he noted on X or reminded that the fact that Poland in the past, in 1938, annexed part of Czechoslovakia territory was one of the stupidest thing of Polish foreign policy in history. So I think there's this historical context that is more sensitive even for Poland than for Czechia nowadays, I would say.
2: The whole thing made me think, if Moscow really is behind this, on how many fronts are they operating in the information war?
3: It's bizarre how much work and effort they are willing to put into something that's obviously ridiculous. But they do this systematically over and over again everywhere throughout Europe. When you read annual reports by security services, this is precisely Russian tactics to use any opportunity there is to seed distrust among EU member states, to use any possibility there is to just break European unity. And if there's a actually existing legal dispute between the two states, then just let's use it. This is part of Russian tactics, and that's obviously, if Russians are behind it, and everything seems that they are, who else would do this? It absolutely fits into the tactics and to the rule book we saw everywhere.
1: That was Ian Willoughby reporting. Despite the rainier days in the second half of August, the Czech Republic continues to face a long-term moisture deficit. One solution that can significantly help combat drought is beaver dams. Romana Grajcarová has more.
4: Sotok Protected Landscape Area is located at Czechia's border with Austria and Slovakia, close to the town of Břeclav. While the surrounding landscape is parched, beaver dams retain water in wetlands, pools, and parts of meadows. This allows rare plants and animals to survive there. Conservationists estimate that around 500 beavers live in the Sotok and nearby Podluží areas. According to zoologist Rudolf Jurecek, the significant presence of beavers in the area can be identified based on their scent markers.
5: Má svoje miesta, kde si teda značkuje teritorium, to sú také.
6: They have a place where they mark their territory. These are little mounds made of soil and vegetation, onto which they leave a scent marker from their anal glands. It has a rather distinctive smell. The beaver is an ecosystem engineer. It doesn't ask anyone and doesn't need any permits. But especially during periods of drought, it's an important factor that can locally retain water and improve the condition of habitats.
4: Beaver dams can range from several dozen centimeters to as much as 2 meters in height.
6: The structure is not entirely made of wood. Wood is only the foundation. The beaver seals it with clumps of aquatic plants or mud, particularly in places where the water would otherwise flow through. It packs the material down with its front paws, creating a kind of mud seal.
4: Thanks to beavers, some meadows in the area are flooded with water. What may seem like an inconvenience to people is actually essential for nature and many diverse species. Wet meadows are the only habitat where certain species can survive. One of them is a crimson plant known as Great Burnet. Rudolf Jurecek again.
5: Aj tu ho všade vidíme, taká zvláštna rastlina.
6: We can see it everywhere here. It's quite an unusual plant. It looks as if it's already finished flowering with these red seed heads. The scarce large blue is a species of butterfly that depends on it. It's its only host plant.
4: According to water management specialist Ondřej Berka, drought has affected areas this year that even long-time residents cannot remember ever seeing dry.
7: Jedna epizoda sucha nenapáchá nic.
6: One individual episode of drought doesn't cause much damage. What's worse is if these catastrophic droughts we're experiencing now continue to occur repeatedly. What we call catastrophic drought today could become a normal summer in 20 years.
7: Za 20 roků to bude normální léto.
4: As scientists point out, if droughts continue over the long term, the composition of plant and animal species in the area will change. And although beavers could help, the question remains whether they will be able to survive at all under such changed and inhospitable conditions.
1: That report was by Romana Grajcarová. Now, in the final part of our program, we bring you an interview with former president Václav Klaus. Now 85, he remains a highly visible, even if polarizing, figure in Czech public debate, known, among other things, for his deeply skeptical and often controversial views on climate change and policies designed to combat it. We sat down with him in his think tank, Institute of Václav Klaus in Prague.
8: Now, more than 35 years after the fall of communism, how close is this country to the vision you would have together with your, collaborators, together with your team, back in the early 1990s, or how far is it from that vision?
9: You know, there are definitely two phases, two stages. In the first part, especially the 1990s, was really the move towards freedom and free society, free markets, free economy. And in the middle of the last 35 years, it has radically changed. And we are moving in the opposite direction, to my great regret. So I teach the course on transformation of the Czech economy at the Prague School of Economics, and I think almost it's time to take a new course, to start a new course with describing the opposite development, which is mostly the result of our submission to the directives coming from Brussels, from the European Union, but our own mistakes.
8: But having said that, now we have a government where Mr. Matsinka, who used to be your spokesperson, is now an important member. He's the deputy prime minister. Aren't there at least some kind of signals, you know, that the society is, reconsidering?
9: It was a signal. And I know that many people were extremely happy with that. I'm afraid that the new government has not been delivering what we expected from the government. And it's partly the question external, partly internal. Internal is that there are three different parties, and especially the most important one, ANO, run by Mr. Prime Minister Babiš, is really different from Mr. Matsinka ideologically, and that's one issue. But the second issue is the irrational, unnecessary fight between the government and the president, which really destroys the rationality of Czech politics, to my great regret.
8: You maybe indicated that, but when do you think the vision that you talked about, you know, having free society, liberal economy, when did it start to change towards this trend, do you think?
9: As I said, it changed very slowly, but the main impulse for that was really the attempts to satisfy the EU authorities and to let the Czech Republic to enter the EU as members. That process helped. On the other hand, I don't overestimate the strengths of liberal in classical sense, liberal ideas here. You know, everyone was against communism, but it doesn't mean that everyone was for free markets and free society.
8: It's great that you mentioned that, because after spending some time in the United States, it was so difficult for me to explain that when I use the word liberal, I mean something completely different than what they mean. You know?
9: We have always had problems with using the term liberal. At the beginning, I always stressed liberal in classical sense. Now I'm afraid that even that term is difficult to explain to anyone.
8: And that means basically more free market, if I say so. Basically, the economy based on the ideas of free market and free enterprise. Yeah, that's the formal sense.
9: I would say that the economy now becomes so regulated, administered from above, that it resembles in many respects the era of late communism. In this respect, I really differentiate the 1950s from the end of communism, so don't trivialize the issue. But I always remember the famous German economist who after the Nazi era, published a famous Walter Eucken, published a famous article about the centrally administered economy, not centrally planned economy. And I must say, when I discovered that paper 50 years, half a century ago, I understood this is the point. It's not necessary to have central planning. it's sufficient to have central administration of the economy, and this is the case just now again.
8: I think that what I hear from the business organizations like Chamber of Commerce and the Czech Association of Transport, Trade and Industry, I think is the official title in English. This is exactly what they mentioned. There's too much bureaucracy, kind of attempts to centrally direct the economy. At the same time, all these organizations openly support acceptance of euro and Czechia coming to Eurozone. You are very well known opponent of that, and you are not alone. I mean, majority of Czech society is against euro. Why do you think is that?
9: Two issues.
8: On one side, if you understand what I...
9: You put two questions, bureaucracy and euro, the common currency. Let's say these two issues, I would differentiate them. Even in the communist era, you were too young to understand that. The bureaucracy was the very popular term in the communist press, in the communist media. It was allowed to criticize bureaucracy because it was not the criticism of the substance of the system. So criticizing bureaucracy was really allowed in the communist era. It was a standard issue because it was the allowed criticism. No one was able to criticize the substance of the communist system. And I'm afraid that the institutions you mentioned, the Chamber of Commerce and similar institutions, are very close to what we remember from the communist era. So they criticize bureaucracy because, again, they are not able to criticize the problems in the nature of the system, in the substance of the system.
8: Czechia today.
9: And the second issue was the common currency. There is almost nothing new to add to the issue. For an economist, we discussed the issue of common currency under the title homogeneity or non-homogeneity of the area where the currency should be done. I'm convinced that Europe is not the currency for one currency, because that would be irrational to introduce one currency to different countries and so different economically different countries. So I think it is a wrong idea to have euro.
8: Okay. Czechia today has... by the way, what do you think about the name Czechia?
9: I hate it. I would never use it.
8: Okay, I say Czech Republic today has a much larger welfare state and more regulation than in the 1990s. Now, I don't know how much you like or dislike questions, what if, but if you had the power to change now something, where would you start? Because you were the one who was really the proponent of economic transformation then after the years of communism. Where do you see the steps that should be needed now?
9: I remember the whole transformation after communism was done with four slogans: to liberalize, to deregulate, to privatize, and this is the point, to de-subsidize, because communism was based on all kinds of subsidies because of the irrationality of prices. So prices didn't reflect anything and didn't represent anything. Therefore, all kinds of grant subsidies were absolutely inevitable. That was the definition of the communist economy in a deeper sense. So I would start with de-subsidizing, which is also the only way how to balance the budget in the Czech Republic.
8: You've been quite for a long time critic of the European Union in its present form. Do you still believe that it could be fundamentally reformed, or do you see that as something, you know, permanent, here to stay?
9: Well, I think it's not necessary to have a revolution where the blood is running, you know, definitely not. So I don't expect anything like that in Europe. So, but again, to reform, after the fall of communism, again, as I said, it was quite normal to discuss bureaucracy. It was quite normal to suggest reforms. But reform was not a transition, was not a fundamental change of the substance of the political, both political and economic system. Systems. Therefore, we, after the fall of communism, I refused using the term reform, because it was so misused in the past. So now I would say that European Union needs something more than a reform, what is usually understood by this term. It needs a fundamental change, fundamental systemic restructuring.
8: You still travel a lot, I think. Do you see forces in Europe that could bring about that change in European Union?
9: I am not very optimistic in this respect. I must confess,

0: you, there is no substantial point for democracy, which is demos, the people. There, I don't think that we are Europeans as inhabitants of the continent of Europe. We may eventually be a cultural entity, but we are not a nation, and therefore there is no demos in the European Union. So therefore the elections have not the same meaning as in a nation state, and so on and so on.
1: That was Václav Klaus speaking to Radio Prague International. 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And it's all we have time for on Radio Prague International today. From me, Vít Pohanka, thanks for listening, and talk to you again very soon.

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1: Hello and welcome to Radio Prague International. As some of you may know, Radio Prague is celebrating its 90th birthday on August 31st. In the run-up to the anniversary, we have been looking back at the history of Czech Radio's international service and the events that shaped the station over the years. In the eighth and final part of our series, we'll look at the station in the present day and hear from some of its current editors.
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1: Radio Prague International, 90 years on the air. Radio Prague International has been the voice of the Czech Republic to the world for 90 years now. 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But what is Radio Prague International like today? And who actually produces its programs?
3: Já vás dneska vítám na poradě, jenom chci připomenout, že dnešním dnem startuje projekt, který...
4: So, welcome to today's editorial meeting. I just want to remind you that today marks the launch of a project involving three editorial teams. It's the continuation of Czech Scientists Abroad, the second series. This concerns the English, French and Czech sections. Till, tell us, what is the German language department covering today?
3: Tyle, řekněte, co dneska bude mít německá redakce.
5: Dneska budeme vztahově úplně. Máme poslední díl.
6: Well, today we're going to be covering the Olympics. We have the final episode. Looking at the biggest stars from a Czech perspective, there's Anna Fernstadt, who was born in Prague but grew up in Germany and competes for the Czech Republic.
5: Ale závodí za Česko.
7: My máme takový krátký komentář nebo shrnutí.
8: We have a short commentary or summary of what is known so far about the Czech connection to the Epstein files. And then, because the Berlinale Film Festival starts tomorrow, there will be a report about the restored version of Panel Story by Věra Chytilová. We have an interview with Michal Bregant, that is in English.
9: Že vidí Czech vnímání korupce, Česko si polepšilo.
10: There's a story about how Czechs perceive corruption and how the Czech Republic has improved in the rankings about that. And we have an interview with a Mexican-American woman who does stand-up comedy in Prague. She also performed in Russia and gives Russian language performances here in Prague. And she does it in Spanish too.
1: It's 9 a.m. and on the fourth floor of the Czech Radio building, Radio Prague's editorial meeting is underway. Representatives of all the language sections are gathered around the table: Czech, German, French, English, Spanish, Russian, and Ukrainian. Each team has its loyal listeners, many of whom have been tuning in for years. For many of them, Radio Prague International is often their only reliable source of information about the Czech Republic, including listeners in neighboring states.
3: Je to přesně tak, a to samozřejmě nám pak potvrzují i ty různé výzkumy a analýzy.
4: That's right. This has been confirmed by various surveys and analyses. And when something like the COVID crisis occurs, or there are floods or some other topical event, traffic to our websites rises significantly because people want information, especially with the German service, because Germany and Austria are neighboring countries. People want to know, for example, how laws are changing and what is happening here. Of course, there are more English language sources of information about the Czech Republic, but when it comes to German, Spanish or French, we are certainly a very unique source of information about this country.
3: Tak tady jsme určitě velmi unikátním zdrojem informací o České republice.
1: Says the station's editor-in-chief, Klára Stejskalová. These sentiments are echoed by the head of the German service, Till Janser.
5: No, to je dokonce... bych řekl, náš úkol, jo, aby na česko-německá...
6: I would say that's our main job. When it comes to Czech-German or Czech-Austrian issues, we bring the Czech perspective, the Czech take on the given problem. So the people in the neighbouring states do not just have the reactions of German or Austrian politicians, but also get to hear what the Czechs are saying about it. That's important because there's almost nothing like that in the German language media. Nobody does it every day. We certainly do.
4: Ferdinand Hauser is also a member of the German language department.
6: We basically report on everything that's happening in the Czech Republic, but we also cover Czech-German and Czech-Austrian relations quite extensively, which I enjoy, because there's no other media outlet that regularly or indeed daily broadcasts from the Czech Republic to Germany or Austria. I'm currently working on a piece about the testing of sirens, which is a bit of a Czech phenomenon. The sirens are tested every month.
4: And that isn't done in Germany?
6: No, not on that scale, every month across the whole country. I find that interesting. But I also like doing stories about culture and generally Czech-German and Czech-Austrian topics.
11: Ja, ich mache einen Beitrag über betrunkene Touristen in Prag.
12: Ja, da sind wir genau die richtigen Ansprechpartner für.
13: Hallo, komm mal hier. Hey,
14: Corona Chaos, Idioten.
15: Mann, du Arschlöcher.
16: In die Pullover sind die Vornamen und das Teamlogo gestickt. Es zeigt zwei Bierflaschen. Bei dem Verein scheint es mehr um Alkohol zu gehen als um...
4: Ferdinand Hauser won the 2025 Czech-German Journalism Award for his half-hour report on alcohol tourism and its negative impact on the lives of residents in central Prague.
6: I recorded tourists walking around Prague and getting drunk, but also people who had moved away from central Prague because they could no longer stand the noise.
4: Did you get any reactions?
6: Yes, we got some emails. People wrote that it was terrible what was happening and so on. Because Germans like Prague, so they understand and were sympathetic.
17: Vous êtes sur Radio Prague International à l'écoute du programme francophone diffusé depuis la capitale tchèque.
4: So what does Radio Prague International actually broadcast? Simply put, information about the Czech Republic, up to date, verified and professionally delivered. Anna Kubišta is a member of the French language service.
18: When you're basically looking for information about the Czech Republic, you either find tourist or historical websites, which tend to be a little superficial, but you don't really find much about what is happening right now. And what we do is, in a way, act as an intermediary. That means that, of course, we're not going to analyze topics and events in as much detail as the Czech media would for a Czech audience. We try to explain the situation, summarize it, provide some kind of synthesis and explain it to them in a way they can understand. And I think that's quite important, especially within the European Union, where there are so many countries, so many states and so many different interests. Shared understanding is important too, so that, for example, a French person, a Belgian or a Swiss person knows what is happening a little further from the Rhine, which essentially means Central Europe.
4: So what kind of information does the French language service provide? Anna's colleague Guillaume Narguet continues.
6: It can be politics, economics, culture, sport, society, tourism, basically anything. But I would say our job is to present the Czech Republic as it really is. There is certainly interest in France in what's happening in the Czech Republic, because our countries are only a few hundred kilometers apart. But the French have also always had a long-standing interest in Czech culture and Czech sport. And I think that people's knowledge about the Czech Republic in France is greater than, for example, in the United Kingdom.
19: Noticias. En un contexto en el que Chequia registra altos niveles de alerta por sequía en múltiples zonas del país.
4: For 90 years, Radio Prague International has been a link between the Czech Republic and the world, both for foreigners and expats.
1: The Spanish service, for example, broadcasts for a specific audience. Its head, Daniel Ordóñez, explains.
10: There's a large community of Czechs living abroad, descendants of Czech. Czechs emigrated in waves over the past century, and there are still strong Czech expatriate clubs and societies in different parts of the world. And Czech expats really do listen to us, especially in Argentina and Uruguay. And they still have their Czech identity. They don't keep the language, but they keep the traditions that existed many years ago, like 100 years ago when they emigrated, or the grandparents emigrated. But they don't speak the language anymore, or only to a very limited extent. So they do listen to us.

0: La maldición de Malinche es una canción de Gabino Palomares que Amparo Ochoa hizo muy popular en México.
1: Spanish is one of the last languages in which Radio Prague International still broadcasts on shortwave to Latin America. The signal does not travel there directly from the Czech Republic, however. It is picked up and relayed by a shortwave radio station in Miami.
2: Thanks to shortwave, and thanks to Radio Miami International, people still listen to us even in Argentina, which is quite far from Miami, or in Chile they listen to us. They send us emails telling us how they received the broadcast and what the sound quality was like. They even send us audio samples through WhatsApp, so we know how the sound quality was. So that means that they use 21st century technology to tell us that they listen to us with 20th century technology. They are probably nostalgic kind of people. We get quite a lot of messages from Colombia, for example. Just recently, I was dealing with two people who are the grandchildren or great-grandchildren of a Czech who emigrated there 100 or 80 years ago. They're looking for other relatives here, or they simply want to tell the story. There are a lot of people like that. And that's really nice. We definitely share those stories.
3: В эфире русская служба Радио Прага. Международное вещание чешского радио. Radio Prague International.
1: Alongside the Ukrainian service, which was established after the Russian invasion of Ukraine in 2022, the Russian section is the second youngest service at Radio Prague International. It was established in the year 2000. At the time, David Vaughan was the station's editor-in-chief.
4: To be honest, I was a little bit sceptical when we set up the Russian service, but I'm extremely glad that we did. First of all, it was great fun putting together a whole new team and building it up the department from scratch. But also, it was an opportunity to reach a new audience. And we have to remember that things were very different in Russia at that time, around the year 2000. They had a new president, Vladimir Putin. At that time, we were thinking that he would maybe open up Russia more to the world. And it really was the case at the beginning that we found various partners in Russia and other former Soviet countries who rebroadcast our broadcast on FM and medium wave, and there was a lot of interest in what Radio Prague was doing. Then things suddenly started getting worse. Nothing changed from our end, but we realised more and more that there was a degree of antipathy from the point of view of the Russian government, which gradually increased until really they started even trying to block our broadcasts. And now Vladimir Putin talks about Radio Prague as the enemy, which is a very strange development from our point of view, because nothing really changed in the way that we approached broadcasts to Russia.
1: Olga Vasinkievich from the Russian service continues.
5: V Rusku jsme oficiálně zablokováni, ale nevím, jestli smím o tom mluvit.
6: We are officially blocked in Russia, but I don't know whether I'm allowed to talk about this. When we had what was called a mirror site, basically a link that people could use to access us, we could see from the monthly statistics that people in Russia were somehow getting through. There is still traffic from Russia. Otherwise, people can also read or listen to us on streaming platforms, which they can access, or, for example, on Facebook or Telegram, and they can also use a VPN to bypass the block and access our websites.
1: So there are listeners in Russia?
6: There are listeners in Russia. I think we are really fighting for them. We work under somewhat different conditions. We are blocked, but we are trying to get through to people there, and we are succeeding on a smaller scale, admittedly, but we are still reaching them.
1: The Radio Prague International ended its shortwave broadcasts on January 31st, 2011. Since then, all of its broadcasting has been online. Few people know that when it comes to modern technology, Czech Radio's international service has always been among the pioneers. Radio Prague International was the first media organization in the Czech Republic to have its own website. The station went online as early as 1994, at a time when most people had no idea what the word even meant. Radio Prague International's pioneering role was largely thanks to its then director Dušan Pálka.
7: Já se velmi dobře pamatuji, když jsem poprvé slyšel o internetu. Zaprvé jsem o tom četl.
8: I remember it very well. I had heard and read about the internet, of course, but then my future wife came to me with a presentation about what the internet was, how it could be used, and what it was actually good for. And I immediately realized that this would be hugely advantageous for the station, and that we should use it. At the same time, I was also working on cutting our budget, about 50% of which went on shortwave transmitters, which were incredibly expensive back then. So we knew we had to find some other way of transmitting our news.
7: Takže my jsme věděli, že musíme najít nějaký jiný způsob přenosu zpravodajství.
1: Although only 3 decades have passed since Radio Prague International joined the global internet network, Dušan Pálka's account sounds like something from a distant age. In the beginning, a small team of only 5 people had access to the internet. Even before the radio.cz website itself was launched, the station was sending news summaries by email to people who had signed up to receive them. Dušan Pálka continues.
7: Ta zvuková stránka přišla až po několika letech. Nejdřív to bylo tak, že nám ti jedno...
8: The audio side came only several years later. At first, individual editors would finish the news they were going to read in the studio and give us the text on a floppy disk, if anyone even remembers what those were. We would then format the text and send it out by email. One of the first responses came from the CIA at the time. It was quite funny because someone wrote to us saying how much easier we were making his job because he was receiving our news in text form instead of having to record and transcribe it.
7: Dostane naše zprávy v textu namísto toho, aby je musel nahrát a přepsat.
1: Czech Radio's international service was always a step ahead. In 2007, Radio Prague International launched podcasting, which is hugely popular today. But listeners had already been able to download programs in one of the 6 languages in which the station broadcast at the time much earlier. The station's former director, Miroslav Krupička, continues.
9: 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Tehdy ještě vlastně nebyly...
10: Podcasts. I know we started doing them in 1998 or 1999. 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
9: A poslouchat v nějakém jiném čase.
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10: Shortwave listeners liked to write to us and call us. They also liked to visit us when they were traveling around Europe during the summer. Naturally, their numbers declined because this hobby, which is as old as radio itself, simply doesn't have as many fans today. But when it came to younger audiences, they embraced the new technologies. So we were gradually losing one audience, but at the same time, we were building another.
9: Jedno publikum pomalu ztráceli, ale druhé publikum jsme si budovali.
1: 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In its more recent history, Czech Radio's foreign language service has not focused solely on news. In 2004, for example, the station produced a radio play by Václav Havel entitled Guardian Angel.
4: I happened to find out that the play existed and that it had never been translated into English, as far as I knew, and had never been performed. And ideally, it was a 20-minute radio play. So I thought, this is perfectly... it's a perfect opportunity for Radio Prague. So what we did was we went ahead and produced it.
11: Dobrý den, pan Bavák.
12: Ano, to jsem já, dobrý den.
11: Jo, výborně, jsem tu správně. Můžu dál.
12: Prosím, prosím. Tudy, tam ne, prosím, tudy. Tady si odložte.
11: Ano.
12: A ten kufr si tady můžete nechat.
11: Ne, já ho vemu sebou.
1: The 1968 recording features actors Jiří Sovák and Jaromír Hanzlík. But what does Guardian Angel sound like in the version produced by Radio Prague International?
13: How do you do? Mr. Bavák?
14: Yes, that's me. How do you do?
13: Oh, wonderful. I'm in the right place. May I come in?
14: Of course. Of course. This way, please. Let me take your coat.
13: Guten Tag, Herr Bavák.
14: Ja, der bin ich.
13: Ausgezeichnet. Bin also richtig. Darf ich eintreten?
14: Bitte. Bitte. Hier geht es lang.
1: Above all, Radio Prague International is about the people who listen to it. It's hard to count how many there have been over the station's 90 years on air. Many remain in touch with the station to this day, literally in every corner of the world.
15: Also, ich bin durch meinen Vater auf das Radio hören gekommen. Also ich habe ihn irgendwann mal gefragt, kann man denn da auch so ein bisschen was über andere Länder?
16: My father introduced me to Radio Prague. When I was about 7, I asked him whether you could learn something about other countries and cultures there. He said, yes, definitely. So I started listening to the radio. I think Radio Prague was the first station I sent reception reports to. Then came stations from South Korea and Taiwan.
15: Und RTI, also in Taiwan, habe ich auch noch ein paar Empfangsberichte hingeschrieben.
1: Clara Winkler from Frankfurt in a recording from 2017. She was 20 at the time. During his visit to Radio Prague International, Romano Bayou also spoke about his long-standing habit of listening to the station. He had listened to its broadcasts in West Africa.
17: Je viens du Bénin, précisément de Parakou, et j'écoute Radio Prague depuis 2006.
8: I'm originally from Benin. I've been listening to Radio Prague since 2006. I immediately started sending reception reports to Prague as well. In return, I received QSL cards. They mostly featured landmarks from the Czech Republic. I've been hearing about Prague on the radio for more than 10 years, and now I'm here.
17: On a découvert Radio Prague.
1: Reception reports, or QSL cards, as Romano Bayou mentioned, are a phenomenon inextricably linked with listening to international broadcasts. When a listener on the other side of the world picked up a shortwave station signal, they would let the station know how well they had received it, and the station would send back confirmation of reception, a so-called QSL card. QSL cards no longer serve their original purpose, but they remain a link between the station and its listeners. Each card is a small work of art in its own right. In recent years, their designs have been created by artist Kristina Marková. Her first series was dedicated to Czech composers.
18: Rozhodla jsem se nejít cestou nějakého vyjádření jejich portrétů, ale spíš jít po nějaký abstraktnější formě.
6: I decided not to go down the route of depicting their portraits, but rather to take a more abstract approach. I chose collage and working with paper. What mattered to me was expressing the feeling of their music. I see it as a great joy and an honor to be able to represent our public service broadcaster abroad through visual art. I really like the idea that these these QSL cards might make their way to the other side of the world and that someone might put one on their desk or fridge.
1: Says artist Cristina Marková. Jorge Bustos Alarcón from Chile can also look forward to her new series. He has been a loyal Radio Prague listener since 1980 and has received a whopping 466 QSL cards from the station altogether. He has all of them carefully arranged in albums.
19: Yo tengo una tarjeta que es del 5 de junio de 1997.
8: Getting a QSL card was always a dream come true. My favorite card is the one I received on June 5, 1995. It features Prague Castle. When you move it, the colors change like a rainbow. It's truly beautiful.
19: Si me acuerdo bien, creo que es la entrada. Una tarjeta hermosa, hermosa.
1: 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The theme for 2026 is the 90th anniversary of the start of broadcasting. That was the final part of our series on the 90-year-long history of Radio Prague International. If you missed any of them, you can find them all in text and sound on our webpage. That's at radio.cz, along with news, current affairs stories and interesting information about the Czech Republic. This is Daniela Lazarová saying thanks for joining us today and take care.

the United States of America, Professor Albert Einstein of Princeton University. Already in America?

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1: Hello and welcome to Radio Prague International. As some of you may know, Radio Prague is celebrating its 90th birthday on August 31st. In the run-up to the anniversary, we have been looking back at the history of Czech Radio's international service and the events that shaped the station over the years. In the eighth and final part of our series, we'll look at the station in the present day and hear from some of its current editors.
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1: Radio Prague International, 90 years on the air. Radio Prague International has been the voice of the Czech Republic to the world for 90 years now. In previous episodes, we looked at the station's rich history. But what is Radio Prague International like today? And who actually produces its programs?
3: Já vás dneska vítám na poradě, jenom chci připomenout, že dnešním dnem startuje projekt, který...
4: So, welcome to today's editorial meeting. I just want to remind you that today marks the launch of a project involving three editorial teams. It's the continuation of Czech Scientists Abroad, the second series. This concerns the English, French and Czech sections. Till, tell us, what is the German language department covering today?
3: Tyle, řekněte, co dneska bude mít německá redakce.
5: Dneska budeme vztahově úplně. Máme poslední díl.
6: Well, today we're going to be covering the Olympics. We have the final episode. Looking at the biggest stars from a Czech perspective, there's Anna Fernstadt, who was born in Prague but grew up in Germany and competes for the Czech Republic.
5: Ale závodí za Česko.
7: My máme takový krátký komentář nebo shrnutí.
8: We have a short commentary or summary of what is known so far about the Czech connection to the Epstein files. And then, because the Berlinale Film Festival starts tomorrow, there will be a report about the restored version of Panel Story by Věra Chytilová. We have an interview with Michal Bregant, that is in English.
9: Že vidí Ček vnímání korupce, Česko se polepšilo.
10: There's a story about how Czechs perceive corruption and how the Czech Republic has improved in the rankings about that. And we have an interview with a Mexican-American woman who does stand-up comedy in Prague. She also performed in Russia and gives Russian language performances here in Prague. And she does it in Spanish too.
1: It's 9 a.m. and on the fourth floor of the Czech Radio building, Radio Prague's editorial meeting is underway. Representatives of all the language sections are gathered around the table: Czech, German, French, English, Spanish, Russian, and Ukrainian. Each team has its loyal listeners, many of whom have been tuning in for years. For many of them, Radio Prague International is often their only reliable source of information about the Czech Republic, including listeners in neighboring states.
3: Je to přesně tak a to samozřejmě nám pak potvrzují i ty různé výzkumy a analýzy.
4: That's right. This has been confirmed by various surveys and analyses. And when something like the COVID crisis occurs, or there are floods or some other topical event, traffic to our websites rises significantly because people want information, especially with the German service, because Germany and Austria are neighboring countries. People want to know, for example, how laws are changing and what is happening here. Of course, there are more English language sources of information about the Czech Republic, but when it comes to German, Spanish or French, we are certainly a very unique source of information about this country.
3: Tak tady jsme určitě velmi unikátním zdrojem informací o České republice.
1: Says the station's editor-in-chief, Klára Stejskalová. These sentiments are echoed by the head of the German service, Till Janser.
5: No, to je dokonce... bych řekl, náš úkol, jo, aby na česko-německá...
6: I would say that's our main job. When it comes to Czech-German or Czech-Austrian issues, We bring the Czech perspective, the Czech take on the given problem. So the people in the neighboring states do not just have the reactions of German or Austrian politicians, but also get to hear what the Czechs are saying about it. That's important because there's almost nothing like that in the German language media. Nobody does it every day. We certainly do.
4: Ferdinand Hauser is also a member of the German language department.
6: We basically report on everything that's happening in the Czech Republic, but we also cover Czech-German and Czech-Austrian relations quite extensively, which I enjoy, because there's no other media outlet that regularly or indeed daily broadcasts from the Czech Republic to Germany or Austria. I'm currently working on a piece about the testing of sirens, which is a bit of a Czech phenomenon. The sirens are tested every month.
4: And that isn't done in Germany?
6: No, not on that scale, every month across the whole country. I find that interesting. But I also like doing stories about culture and generally Czech-German and Czech-Austrian topics.
11: Ja, ich mache einen Beitrag über betrunkene Touristen in Prag.
12: Ja, da sind wir genau die richtigen Ansprechpartner für.
13: Hallo, komm mal hier. Hey,
14: Corona Chaos, Idioten.
15: Du Arschlöcher.
16: In die Pullover sind die Vornamen und das Teamlogo gestickt. Es zeigt zwei Bierflaschen. Bei dem Verein scheint es mehr um Alkohol zu gehen als um...
4: Ferdinand Hauser won the 2025 Czech-German Journalism Award for his half-hour report on alcohol tourism and its negative impact on the lives of residents in central Prague.
6: I recorded tourists walking around Prague and getting drunk, but also people who had moved away from central Prague because they could no longer stand the noise.
4: Did you get any reactions?
6: Yes, we got some emails. People wrote that it was terrible what was happening and so on. Because Germans like Prague, so they understand and were sympathetic.
17: Vous êtes sur Radio Prague International à l'écoute du programme francophone diffusé depuis la capitale tchèque.
4: So what does Radio Prague International actually broadcast? Simply put, information about the Czech Republic, up to date, verified and professionally delivered. Anna Kubišta is a member of the French Language Service.
18: When you're basically looking for information about the Czech Republic, you either find tourist or historical websites, which tend to be a little superficial, but you don't really find much about what is happening right now. And what we do is, in a way, act as an intermediary. That means that, of course, we're not going to analyze topics and events in as much detail as the Czech media would for a Czech audience. We try to explain the situation, summarize it, provide some kind of synthesis and explain it to them in a way they can understand. And I think that's quite important, especially within the European Union, where there are so many countries, so many states and so many different interests. Shared understanding is important too, so that, for example, a French person, a Belgian or a Swiss person knows what is happening a little further from the Rhine, which essentially means Central Europe.
4: So what kind of information does the French Language Service provide? Anna's colleague Guillaume Narguet continues.
6: It can be politics, economics, culture, sport, society, tourism, basically anything. But I would say our job is to present the Czech Republic as it really is. There is certainly interest in France in what's happening in the Czech Republic, because our countries are only a few hundred kilometers apart. But the French have also always had a long-standing interest in Czech culture and Czech sport. And I think that people's knowledge about the Czech Republic in France is greater than, for example, in the United Kingdom.
19: Noticias.
15: En un contexto en el que Chequia registra altos niveles de alerta por sequía en múltiples zonas del país.
1: For 90 years, Radio Prague International has been a link between the Czech Republic and the world, both for foreigners and expats. The Spanish service, for example, broadcasts for a specific audience. Its head, Daniel Ordóñez, explains.
10: There's a large community of Czechs living abroad, descendants of Czech. Czechs emigrated in waves over the past century, and there are still strong Czech expatriate clubs and societies in different parts of the world. And Czech expats really do listen to us, especially in Argentina and Uruguay. And they still have their Czech identity. They don't keep the language, but they keep the traditions that existed many years ago, like 100 years ago when they emigrated, or the grandparents emigrated. But they don't speak the language anymore, or only to a very limited extent. So they do listen to us.

0: La maldición de Malinche es una canción de Gavino Palomares que Amparo Ochoa hizo muy popular en México.
1: Spanish is one of the last languages in which Radio Prague International still broadcasts on shortwave to Latin America. The signal does not travel there directly from the Czech Republic, however. It is picked up and relayed by a shortwave radio station in Miami.
2: Thanks to shortwave and thanks to Radio Miami International, people still listen to us even in Argentina, which is quite far from Miami, or in Chile they listen to us. They send us emails telling us how they received the broadcast and what the sound quality was like. They even send us audio samples through WhatsApp, so we know how the sound quality was. So that means that they use 21st century technology to tell us that they listen to us with 20th century technology. They are probably nostalgic kind of people. We get quite a lot of messages from Colombia, for example. Just recently, I was dealing with two people who are the grandchildren or great-grandchildren of a Czech who emigrated there 100 or 80 years ago. They're looking for other relatives here, or they simply want to tell the story. There are a lot of people like that. And that's really nice. We definitely share those stories.
3: В эфире русская служба Радио Прага. Международное вещание чешского радио. Radio Prague International.
1: Alongside the Ukrainian service, which was established after the Russian invasion of Ukraine in 2022, the Russian section is the second youngest service at Radio Prague International. It was established in the year 2000. At the time, David Vaughan was the station's editor-in-chief.
4: To be honest, I was a little bit sceptical when we set up the Russian service, but I'm extremely glad that we did. First of all, it was great fun putting together a whole new team and building it up, the department from scratch. But also it was an opportunity to reach a new audience. And we have to remember that things were very different in Russia at that time, around the year 2000. They had a new president, Vladimir Putin. At that time, we were thinking that he would maybe open up Russia more to the world. And it really was the case at the beginning that we found various partners in Russia and other former Soviet countries who rebroadcast our broadcast on FM and medium wave, and there was a lot of interest in what Radio Prague was doing. Then things suddenly started getting worse. Nothing changed from our end, but we realized more and more that there was a degree of antipathy from the point of view of the Russian government, which gradually increased until really they started even trying to block our broadcasts. And now Vladimir Putin talks about Radio Prague as the enemy, which is a very strange development from our point of view, because nothing really changed in the way that we approached broadcasts to Russia.
1: Olga Vasinkievich from the Russian service continues.
5: V Rusku jsme oficiálně zablokováni, ale nevím, jestli smím o tom mluvit.
6: We are officially blocked in Russia, but I don't know whether I'm allowed to talk about this. When we had what was called a mirror site, basically a link that people could use to access us, we could see from the monthly statistics that people in Russia were somehow getting through. There is still traffic from Russia. Otherwise, people can also read or listen to us on streaming platforms, which they can access, or, for example, on Facebook or Telegram, and they can also use a VPN to bypass the block and access our websites.
1: So there are listeners in Russia?
6: There are listeners in Russia. I think we are really fighting for them. We work under somewhat different conditions. We are blocked, but we are trying to get through to people there, and we are succeeding on a smaller scale, admittedly, but we are still reaching them.
1: Radio Prague International ended its shortwave broadcasts on January 31st, 2011. Since then, all of its broadcasting has been online. Few people know that when it comes to modern technology, Czech Radio's international service has always been among the pioneers. Radio Prague International was the first media organization in the Czech Republic to have its own website. The station went online as early as 1994, at a time when most people had no idea what the word even meant. Radio Prague International's pioneering role was largely thanks to its then director Dušan Palka.
7: Já se velmi dobře pamatuji, když jsem poprvé slyšel o internetu. Zaprvé jsem o tom četl.
8: I remember it very well. I had heard and read about the internet, of course, but then my future wife came to me with a presentation about what the internet was, how it could be used, and what it was actually good for. And I immediately realized that this would be a hugely advantageous for the station, and that we should use it. At the same time, I was also working on cutting our budget, about 50% of which went on shortwave transmitters, which were incredibly expensive back then. So we knew we had to find some other way of transmitting our news.
7: Takže my jsme věděli, že musíme najít nějaký jiný způsob přenosu zpravodajství.
1: Although only 3 decades have passed since Radio Prague International joined the global internet network, Dušan Palka's account sounds like something from a distant age. In the beginning, a small team of only 5 people had access to the internet. Even before the radio.cz website itself was launched, the station was sending news summaries by email to people who had signed up to receive them. Dušan Palka continues.
7: Ta zvuková stránka přišla až po několika letech. Nejdřív to bylo tak, že nám ti jedno...
8: The audio side came only several years later. At first, individual editors would finish the news they were going to read in the studio and give us the text on a floppy disk, if anyone even remembers what those were. We would then format the text and send it out by email. One of the first responses came from the CIA at the time. It was quite funny because someone wrote to us saying how much easier we were making his job because he was receiving our news in text form instead of having to record and transcribe it.
7: Dostane naše zprávy v textu namísto toho, aby je musel nahrát a přepsat.
1: 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But listeners had already been able to download programs in one of the 6 languages in which the station broadcast at the time much earlier. The station's former director, Miroslav Krupička, continues.
9: 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Tehdy ještě vlastně nebyly...
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9: A poslouchat v nějakém jiném čase.
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10: Shortwave listeners liked to write to us and call us. They also liked to visit us when they were traveling around Europe during the summer. Naturally, their numbers declined because this hobby, which is as old as radio itself, simply doesn't have as many fans today. But when it came to younger audiences, they embraced the new technologies. So we were gradually losing one audience, but at the same time, we were building another.
9: Jedno publikum pomalu ztráceli, ale druhé publikum jsme si budovali.
1: 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In its more recent history, Czech Radio's foreign language service has not focused solely on news. In 2004, for example, the station produced a radio play by Václav Havel entitled Guardian Angel.
4: I happened to find out that the play existed and that it had never been translated into English, as far as I knew, and had never been performed. And ideally, it was a 20-minute radio play, so I thought this is perfectly, it's a perfect opportunity for Radio Prague. So what we did was we went ahead and produced it.
11: Dobrý den, pan Babák.
12: Ano, to jsem já, dobrý den.
11: Jo, výborně, jsem tu správně, můžu dál.
12: Prosím, prosím. Tudy, tam ne, prosím, tudy. Tady si odložte.
11: Ano.
12: A ten kufr si tady můžete nechat.
11: Ne, já ho vemu sebou.
1: The 1968 recording features actors Jiří Sovák and Jaromír Hanzlík. But what does Guardian Angel sound like in the version produced by Radio Prague International?
13: How do you do? Mr. Babák?
14: Yes, that's me. How do you do?
13: Oh, wonderful. I'm in the right place. May I come in?
14: Of course. Of course. This way, please. Let me take your coat.
13: Guten Tag, Herr Babák.
14: Ja, der bin ich.
13: Ausgezeichnet. Bin also richtig. Darf ich eintreten?
14: Bitte. Bitte. Hier geht es lang.
1: 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It's hard to count how many there have been over the station's 90 years on air. Many remain in touch with the station to this day, literally in every corner of the world.
15: Also, ich bin durch meinen Vater auf das Radio hören gekommen. Also ich habe ihn irgendwann mal gefragt, kann man denn da auch so ein bisschen was über andere Länder?
16: My father introduced me to Radio Prague. When I was about 7, I asked him whether you could learn something about other countries and cultures there. He said, yes, definitely. So I started listening to the radio. I think Radio Prague was the first station I sent reception reports to. Then came stations from South Korea and Taiwan.
15: Und RTI, also in Taiwan, habe ich auch noch ein paar Empfangsberichte hingeschrieben.
1: Clara Winkler from Frankfurt in a recording from 2017. She was 20 at the time. During his visit to Radio Prague International, Romano Bayou also spoke about his long-standing habit of listening to the station. He had listened to its broadcasts in West Africa.
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8: I'm originally from Benin. I've been listening to Radio Prague since 2006. I immediately started sending reception reports to Prague as well. In return, I received QSL cards. They mostly featured landmarks from the Czech Republic. I've been hearing about Prague on the radio for more than 10 years, and now I'm here.
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1: Reception reports, or QSL cards, as Romano Bayou mentioned, are a phenomenon inextricably linked with listening to international broadcasts. When a listener on the other side of the world picked up a shortwave station signal, they would let the station know how well they had received it, and the station would send back confirmation of reception, a so-called QSL card. QSL cards no longer serve their original purpose, but they remain a link between the station and its listeners. Each card is a small work of art in its own right. In recent years, their designs have been created by artist Kristina Marková. Her first series was dedicated to Czech composers.
18: Rozhodla jsem se nejít cestou nějakého vyjádření jejich portrétů, ale spíš jít po nějaký abstraktnější formě.
6: I decided not to go down the route of depicting their portraits, but rather to take a more abstract approach. I chose collage and working with paper, What mattered to me was expressing the feeling of their music. I see it as a great joy and an honor to be able to represent our public service broadcaster abroad through visual art. I really like the idea that these QSL cards might make their way to the other side of the world and that someone might put one on their desk or fridge.
1: Says artist Cristina Marková. Jorge Bustos Alarcón from Chile can also look forward to her new series. He has been a loyal Radio Prague listener since 1980 and has received a whopping 466 QSL cards from the station altogether. He has all of them carefully arranged in albums.
2: Yo tengo una tarjeta que es del 5 de junio de 1995.
19: Getting a QSL card was always a dream come true. My favorite card is the one I received on June 5, 1995. It features Prague Castle. When you move it, the colors change like a rainbow. It's truly beautiful.
2: Si me acuerdo bien, creo que es la entrada. Una tarjeta hermosa, hermosa.
1: 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Czech music, athletes, or landmarks. The theme for 2026 is the 90th anniversary of the start of broadcasting. That was the final part of our series on the 90-year-long history of Radio Prague International. If you missed any of them, you can find them all in text and sound on our webpage. That's at radio.cz, along with news, current affairs stories and interesting information about the Czech Republic. This is Daniela Lazarová saying thanks for joining us today and take care.

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1: Hello and welcome to Radio Prague International. As some of you may know, Radio Prague is celebrating its 90th birthday on August 31st. In the run-up to the anniversary, we have been looking back at the history of Czech Radio's international service and the events that shaped the station over the years. In the eighth and final part of our series, we'll look at the station in the present day and hear from some of its current editors.
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1: Radio Prague International, 90 years on the air. Radio Prague International has been the voice of the Czech Republic to the world for 90 years now. In previous episodes, we looked at the station's rich history. But what is Radio Prague International like today? And who actually produces its programs?
3: Já vás dneska vítám na poradě, jenom chci připomenout, že dnešním dnem startuje projekt, který...
4: So, welcome to today's editorial meeting. I just want to remind you that today marks the launch of a project involving three editorial teams. It's the continuation of Czech Scientists Abroad, the second series. This concerns the English, French and Czech sections. Till, tell us, what is the German language department covering today?
3: Tyle, řekněte, co dneska bude mít německá redakce.
5: Dneska budeme vztahově úplně. Máme poslední díl...
6: Well, today we're going to be covering the Olympics. We have the final episode. Looking at the biggest stars from a Czech perspective, there's Anna Fernstadt, who was born in Prague but grew up in Germany and competes for the Czech Republic.
5: Ale závodí za Česko.
7: My máme takový krátký komentář nebo shrnutí.
8: We have a short commentary or summary of what is known so far about the Czech connection to the Epstein files. And then, because the Berlinale Film Festival starts tomorrow, there will be a report about the restored version of Panel Story by Věra Chytilová. We have an interview with Michal Bregant that is in English.
9: There's a story about how Czechs perceive corruption and how the Czech Republic has improved in the rankings about that. And we have an interview with a Mexican-American woman who does stand-up comedy in Prague. She also performed in Russia and gives Russian language performances here in Prague. And she does it in Spanish too.
1: It's 9 a.m. and on the fourth floor of the Czech Radio building, Radio Prague's editorial meeting is underway. Representatives of all the language sections are gathered around the table: Czech, German, French, English, Spanish, Russian, and Ukrainian. Each team has its loyal listeners, many of whom have been tuning in for years. For many of them, Radio Prague International is often their only reliable source of information about the Czech Republic, including listeners in neighboring states.
3: Je to přesně tak a to samozřejmě nám pak potvrzují i ty různé výzkumy a analýzy.
4: That's right. This has been confirmed by various surveys and analyses. And when something like the COVID crisis occurs, or there are floods or some other topical event, traffic to our websites rises significantly because people want information, especially with the German service, because Germany and Austria are neighboring countries. People want to know, for example, how laws are changing and what is happening here. Of course, there are more English language sources of information about the Czech Republic, but when it comes to German, Spanish or French, we are certainly a very unique source of information about this country.
3: Tak tady jsme určitě velmi unikátním zdrojem informací o České republice.
1: Says the station's editor-in-chief, Klára Stejskalová. These sentiments are echoed by the head of the German service, Till Janser.
5: No, to je dokonce... bych řekl, náš úkol, jo, aby na česko-německá...
6: I would say that's our main job. When it comes to Czech-German or Czech-Austrian issues, We bring the Czech perspective, the Czech take on the given problem, so that people in the neighbor states do not just have the reactions of German or Austrian politicians, but also get to hear what the Czechs are saying about it. That's important because there's almost nothing like that in the German language media. Nobody does it every day. We certainly do.
4: Ferdinand Hauser is also a member of the German language department.
10: Informujeme prostě o všem, co se děje v Česku, v České republice, ale taky informujeme.
6: We basically report on everything that's happening in the Czech Republic, but we also cover Czech-German and Czech-Austrian relations quite extensively, which I enjoy, because there's no other media outlet that regularly or indeed daily broadcasts from the Czech Republic to Germany or Austria. I'm currently working on a piece about the testing of sirens, which is a bit of a Czech phenomenon. The sirens are tested every month.
4: And that isn't done in Germany?
6: No, not on that scale, every month across the whole country. I find that interesting. But I also like doing stories about culture and generally Czech-German and Czech-Austrian topics.
10: Ja, ich mache einen Beitrag über betrunkene Touristen in Prag.
11: Ja, da sind wir genau die richtigen Ansprechpartner für. Genau,
12: hallo, komm mal hier. Hey, Corona Chaos, Idioten.
11: Komm mal, du Arschlöcher.
13: In die Pullover sind die Vornamen und das Teamlogo gestickt. Es zeigt zwei Bierflaschen. Bei dem Verein scheint es mehr um Alkohol zu gehen als um...
4: Ferdinand Hauser won the 2025 Czech-German Journalism Award for his half-hour report on alcohol tourism and its negative impact on the lives of residents in central Prague.
6: I recorded tourists walking around Prague and getting drunk, but also people who had moved away from central Prague because they could no longer stand the noise.
4: Did you get any reactions?
6: Yes, we got some emails. People wrote that it was terrible what was happening and so on. Because Germans like Prague, so they understand and were sympathetic.
14: Vous êtes sur Radio Prague International, à l'écoute du programme francophone diffusé depuis la capitale tchèque.
4: So what does Radio Prague International actually broadcast? Simply put, information about the Czech Republic, up to date, verified and professionally delivered. Anna Kubišta is a member of the French Language Service.
8: When you're basically looking for information about the Czech Republic, you either find tourist or historical websites, which tend to be a little superficial, but you don't really find much about what is happening right now. And what we do is, in a way, act as an intermediary. That means that, of course, we're not going to analyze topics and events in as much detail as the Czech media would for a Czech audience. We try to explain the situation, summarize it, provide some kind of synthesis and explain it to them in a way they can understand. And I think that's quite important, especially within the European Union, where there are so many countries, so many states and so many different interests. Shared understanding is important too, so that, for example, a French person, a Belgian or a Swiss person knows what is happening a little further from the Rhine, which essentially means Central Europe.
4: So what kind of information does the French Language Service provide? Anna's colleague Guillaume Narguet continues.
6: It can be politics, economics, culture, sport, society, tourism, basically anything. But I would say our job is to present the Czech Republic as it really is. There is certainly interest in France in what's happening in the Czech Republic, because our countries are only a few hundred kilometers apart. But the French have also always had a long-standing interest in Czech culture and Czech sport. And I think that people's knowledge about the Czech Republic in France is greater than, for example, in the United Kingdom.
15: Noticias. En un contexto en el que Chequia registra altos niveles de alerta por sequía en múltiples zonas del país.
4: For 90 years, Radio Prague International has been a link between the Czech Republic and the world.
1: both for foreigners and expats. The Spanish service, for example, broadcasts for a specific audience. Its head, Daniel Ordóñez, explains.
9: There's a large community of Czechs living abroad, descendants of Czech. Czechs emigrated in waves over the past century, and there are still strong Czech expatriate clubs and societies in different parts of the world. And Czech expats really do listen to us, especially in Argentina and Uruguay. And they still have their Czech identity. They don't keep the language, but they keep the traditions that existed many years ago, like 100 years ago when they emigrated, or the grandparents emigrated. But they don't speak the language anymore, or only to a very limited extent. So they do listen to us.

0: La maldición de Malinche es una canción de Gabino Palomares que Amparo Ochoa hizo muy popular en México.
1: Spanish is one of the last languages in which Radio Prague International still broadcasts on shortwave to Latin America. The signal does not travel there directly from the Czech Republic, however. It is picked up and relayed by a shortwave radio station in Miami.
2: Thanks to shortwave and thanks to Radio Miami International, people still listen to us even in Argentina, which is quite far from Miami, or in Chile they listen to us. They send us emails telling us how they received the broadcast and what the sound quality was like. They even send us audio samples through WhatsApp, so we know how the sound quality was. So that means that they use 21st century technology to tell us that they listen to us with 20th century technology. They are probably nostalgic kind of people. We get quite a lot of messages from Colombia, for example. Just recently, I was dealing with two people who are the grandchildren or great-grandchildren of a Czech who emigrated there 100 or 80 years ago. They're looking for other relatives here, or they simply want to tell the story. There are a lot of people like that. And that's really nice. We definitely share those stories.
3: В эфире русская служба Радио Прага. Международное вещание чешского радио. Radio Prague International.
1: Alongside the Ukrainian service, which was established after the Russian invasion of Ukraine in 2022, the Russian section is the second youngest service at Radio Prague International. It was established in the year 2000. At the time, David Vaughan was the station's editor-in-chief.
4: To be honest, I was a little bit sceptical when we set up the Russian service, but I'm extremely glad that we did. First of all, it was great fun putting together a whole new team and building it up the department from scratch. But also, it was an opportunity to reach a new audience. And we have to remember that things were very different in Russia at that time, around the year 2000. They had a new president, Vladimir Putin. At that time, we were thinking that he would maybe open up Russia more to the world. And it really was the case at the beginning that we found various partners in Russia and other former Soviet countries who rebroadcast our broadcast on FM and medium wave, and there was a lot of interest in what Radio Prague was doing. Then things suddenly started getting worse. Nothing changed from our end, but we realized more and more that there was a degree of antipathy from the point of view of the Russian government, which gradually increased until really they started even trying to block our broadcasts. And now Vladimir Putin talks about Radio Prague as the enemy, which is a very strange development from our point of view, because nothing really changed in the way that we approached broadcasts to Russia.
1: Olga Vasinkievich from the Russian service continues.
5: V Rusku jsme oficiálně zablokováni, ale nevím, jestli smím o tom mluvit.
6: We are officially blocked in Russia, but I don't know whether I'm allowed to talk about this. When we had what was called a mirror site, basically a link that people could use to access us, we could see from the monthly statistics that people in Russia were somehow getting through. There is still traffic from Russia. Otherwise, people can also read or listen to us on streaming platforms, which they can access, or, for example, on Facebook or Telegram. And they can also use a VPN to bypass the block and access our websites.
1: So there are listeners in Russia?
6: There are listeners in Russia. I think we are really fighting for them. We work under somewhat different conditions. We are blocked, but we are trying to get through to people there, and we are succeeding on a smaller scale, admittedly, but we are still reaching them.
1: Radio Prague International ended its shortwave broadcasts on January 31st, 2011. Since then, all of its broadcasting has been online. Few people know that when it comes to modern technology, Czech Radio's international service has always been among the pioneers. Radio Prague International was the first media organization in the Czech Republic to have its own website. The station went online as early as 1994, at a time when most people had no idea what the word even meant. Radio Prague International's pioneering role was largely thanks to its then director Dušan Palka.
7: Já se velmi dobře pamatuji, když jsem poprvé slyšel o internetu. Zaprvé jsem o tom četl.
8: I remember it very well. I had heard and read about the internet, of course, but then my future wife came to me with a presentation about what the internet was, how it could be used, and what it was actually good for. And I immediately realized that this would be a hugely advantageous for the station, and that we should use it. At the same time, I was also working on cutting our budget, about 50% of which went on shortwave transmitters, which were incredibly expensive back then. So we knew we had to find some other way of transmitting our news.
7: Takže my jsme věděli, že musíme najít nějaký jiný způsob přenosu zpravodajství.
1: Although only 3 decades have passed since Radio Prague International joined the global internet network, Dušan Palka's account sounds like something from a distant age. In the beginning, a small team of only 5 people had access to the internet. Even before the radio.cz website itself was launched, the station was sending news summaries by email to people who had signed up to receive them. Dušan Palka continues.
7: Ta zvuková stránka přišla až po několika letech. Nejdřív to bylo tak, že nám ti jedno...
8: The audio side came only several years later. At first, individual editors would finish the news they were going to read in the studio and give us the text on a floppy disk, if anyone even remembers what those were. We would then format the text and send it out by email. One of the first responses came from the CIA at the time. It was quite funny because someone wrote to us saying how much easier we were making his job because he was receiving our news in text form instead of having to record and transcribe it.
7: Dostane naše zprávy v textu namísto toho, aby je musel nahrát a přepsat.
1: 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But listeners had already been able to download programs in one of the 6 languages in which the station broadcast at the time much earlier. The station's former director, Miroslav Krupička, continues.
9: 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Tehdy ještě vlastně nebyly...
10: 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I know we started doing them in 1998 or 1999. 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
10: Shortwave listeners liked to write to us and call us. They also liked to visit us when they were traveling around Europe during the summer. Naturally, their numbers declined because this hobby, which is as old as radio itself, simply doesn't have as many fans today. But when it came to younger audiences, they embraced the new technologies. So we were gradually losing one audience, but at the same time, we were building another.
9: Jedno publikum pomalu ztráceli, ale druhé publikum jsme si budovali.
1: 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In its more recent history, Czech Radio's foreign language service has not focused solely on news. In 2004, for example, the station produced a radio play by Václav Havel entitled Guardian Angel.
4: I happened to find out that the play existed and that it had never been translated into English, as far as I knew, and had never been performed. And ideally, it was a 20-minute radio play, so I thought this is perfectly, it's a perfect opportunity for Radio Prague. So what we did was we went ahead and produced it.
11: Dobrý den, pan Bavák.
12: Ano, to jsem já, dobrý den.
11: Jo, výborně, jsem tu správně, můžu dál.
12: Prosím, prosím. Tudy, tam ne, prosím, tudy. Tady si odložte.
11: Ano.
12: A ten kufr si tady můžete nechat.
11: Ne, já ho vemu sebou.
1: The 1968 recording features actors Jiří Sovák and Jaromír Hanzlík. But what does Guardian Angel sound like in the version produced by Radio Prague International?
13: How do you do? Mr. Vavák?
14: Yes, that's me. How do you do?
13: Oh, wonderful. I'm in the right place. May I come in?
14: Of course. Of course. This way, please. Let me take your coat.
13: Guten Tag, Herr Bavák.
14: Ja, der bin ich.
13: Ausgezeichnet. Bin also richtig. Darf ich eintreten?
14: Bitte. Bitte. Hier geht es lang.
1: 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It's hard to count how many there have been over the station's 90 years on air. Many remain in touch with the station to this day, literally in every corner of the world.
15: Also, ich bin durch meinen Vater auf das Radio hören gekommen. Also ich habe ihn irgendwann mal gefragt, kann man denn da auch so ein bisschen was über andere Länder?
16: My father introduced me to Radio Prague. When I was about 7, I asked him whether you could learn something about other countries and cultures there. He said, yes, definitely. So I started listening to the radio. I think Radio Prague was the first station I sent reception reports to. Then came stations from South Korea and Taiwan.
15: Und RTI, also in Taiwan, habe ich auch noch ein paar Empfangsberichte hingeschrieben.
1: Clara Winkler from Frankfurt in a recording from 2017. She was 20 at the time. During his visit to Radio Prague International, Romano Bayou also spoke about his long-standing habit of listening to the station. He had listened to its broadcasts in West Africa.
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18: I'm originally from Benin. I've been listening to Radio Prague since 2006. I immediately started sending reception reports to Prague as well. In return, I received QSL cards. They mostly featured landmarks from the Czech Republic. I've been hearing about Prague on the radio for more than 10 years, and now I'm here.
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1: Reception reports, or QSL cards, as Romano Bayou mentioned, are a phenomenon inextricably linked with listening to international broadcasts. When a listener on the other side of the world picked up a shortwave station signal, they would let the station know how well they had received it, and the station would send back confirmation of reception, a so-called QSL card. QSL cards no longer serve their original purpose, but they remain a link between the station and its listeners. Each card is a small work of art in its own right. In recent years, their designs have been created by artist Kristina Marková. Her first series was dedicated to Czech composers.
19: Rozhodla jsem se nejít cestou nějakého vyjádření jejich portrétů, ale spíš jít po nějaký abstraktnější formě.
20: I decided not to go down the route of depicting their portraits, but rather to take a more abstract approach. I chose collage and working with paper. What mattered to me was expressing the feeling of their music. I see it as a great joy and an honor to be able to represent our public service broadcaster abroad through visual art. I really like the idea that these QSL cards might make their way to the other side of the world and that someone might put one on their desk or fridge.
1: Says artist Cristina Marková. Jorge Bustos Alarcón from Chile can also look forward to her new series. He has been a loyal Radio Prague listener since 1980 and has received a whopping 466 QSL cards from the station altogether. He has all of them carefully arranged in albums.
0: Yo tengo una tarjeta que es del 5 de junio de 1995.
18: Getting a QSL card was always a dream come true. My favorite card is the one I received on June 5, 1995. It features Prague Castle. When you move it, the colors change like a rainbow. It's truly beautiful.
0: Si me acuerdo bien, creo que es la entrada. Una tarjeta hermosa, hermosa.
1: Every year, Radio Prague International issues a set of these cards dedicated to a particular theme: Czech music, athletes, or landmarks. The theme for 2026 is the 90th anniversary of the start of broadcasting. That was the final part of our series on the 90-year-long history of Radio Prague International. If you missed any of them, you can find them all in text and sound on our webpage. That's at radio.cz, along with news, current affairs stories and interesting information about the Czech Republic. This is Daniela Lazarová saying thanks for joining us today and take care.

the United States of America, Professor Albert Einstein of Princeton University. Already in America?

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1: Hello and welcome to Radio Prague International. As some of you may know, Radio Prague is celebrating its 90th birthday on August 31st. In the run-up to the anniversary, we have been looking back at the history of Czech Radio's international service and the events that shaped the station over the years. In the eighth and final part of our series, we'll look at the station in the present day and hear from some of its current editors.
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1: Radio Prague International, 90 years on the air. Radio Prague International has been the voice of the Czech Republic to the world for 90 years now. In previous episodes, we looked at the station's rich history. But what is Radio Prague International like today? And who actually produces its programs?
3: Já vás dneska vítám na poradě, jenom chci připomenout, že dnešním dnem startuje projekt, který...
4: So, welcome to today's editorial meeting. I just want to remind you that today marks the launch of a project involving three editorial teams. It's the continuation of Czech Scientists Abroad, the second series. This concerns the English, French and Czech sections. Till, tell us, what is the German language department covering today?
3: Tyle, řekněte, co dneska bude mít německá redakce.
5: Dneska budeme vztahově úplně. Máme poslední díl...
6: Well, today we're going to be covering the Olympics. We have the final episode. Looking at the biggest stars from a Czech perspective, there's Anna Fernstadt, who was born in Prague but grew up in Germany and competes for the Czech Republic.
7: Ale závodí za Česko.
8: My máme takový krátký komentář nebo shrnutí.
9: We have a short commentary or summary of what is known so far about the Czech connection to the Epstein files. And then, because the Berlinale Film Festival starts tomorrow, there will be a report about the restored version of Panel Story by Věra Chytilová. We have an interview with Michal Bregant that is in English.
10: There's a story about how Czechs perceive corruption and how the Czech Republic has improved in the rankings about that. And we have an interview with a Mexican-American woman who does stand-up comedy in Prague. She also performed in Russia and gives Russian language performances here in Prague. And she does it in Spanish too.
1: It's 9 a.m. and on the fourth floor of the Czech Radio building, Radio Prague's editorial meeting is underway. Representatives of all the language sections are gathered around the table: Czech, German, French, English, Spanish, Russian, and Ukrainian. Each team has its loyal listeners, many of whom have been tuning in for years. For many of them, Radio Prague International is often their only reliable source of information about the Czech Republic, including listeners in neighboring states.
3: Je to přesně tak, a to samozřejmě nám pak potvrzují i ty různé výzkumy a analýzy.
4: That's right. This has been confirmed by various surveys and analyses. And when something like the COVID crisis occurs, or there are floods or some other topical event, traffic to our websites rises significantly because people want information, especially with the German service, because Germany and Austria are neighboring countries. People want to know, for example, how laws are changing and what is happening here. Of course, there are more English language sources of information about the Czech Republic, but when it comes to German, Spanish or French, we are certainly a very unique source of information about this country.
3: Tak tady jsme určitě velmi unikátním zdrojem informací o České republice.
1: Says the station's editor-in-chief, Klára Stejskalová. These sentiments are echoed by the head of the German service, Till Janser.
5: No, to je dokonce... bych řekl, náš úkol, jo, aby na česko-německá...
6: I would say that's our main job. When it comes to Czech-German or Czech-Austrian issues, We bring the Czech perspective, the Czech take on the given problem, so that people in the neighboring states do not just have the reactions of German or Austrian politicians, but also get to hear what the Czechs are saying about it. That's important because there's almost nothing like that in the German language media. Nobody does it every day. We certainly do.
4: Ferdinand Hauser is also a member of the German language department.
6: We basically report on everything that's happening in the Czech Republic, but we also cover Czech-German and Czech-Austrian relations quite extensively, which I enjoy, because there's no other media outlet that regularly or indeed daily broadcasts from the Czech Republic to Germany or Austria. I'm currently working on a piece about the testing of sirens, which is a bit of a Czech phenomenon. The sirens are tested every month.
4: And that isn't done in Germany?
6: No, not on that scale, every month across the whole country. I find that interesting. But I also like doing stories about culture and generally Czech-German and Czech-Austrian topics.
11: Ja, ich mache einen Beitrag über betrunkene Touristen in Prag.
12: Ja, da sind wir genau die richtigen Ansprechpartner für.
13: Hallo, komm mal hier.
14: Hey, Corona Chaos, Idioten!
15: Du Arschlöcher!
16: In die Pullover sind die Vornamen und das Teamlogo gestickt. Es zeigt zwei Bierflaschen. Bei dem Verein scheint es mehr um Alkohol zu gehen als um...
4: Ferdinand Hauser won the 2025 Czech-German Journalism Award for his half-hour report on alcohol tourism and its negative impact on the lives of residents in central Prague.
6: I recorded tourists walking around Prague and getting drunk, but also people who had moved away from central Prague because they could no longer stand the noise.
4: Did you get any reactions?
6: Yes, we got some emails. People wrote that it was terrible what was happening and so on. Because Germans like Prague, so they understand and were sympathetic.
17: Vous êtes sur Radio Prague International à l'écoute du programme francophone diffusé depuis la capitale tchèque.
4: So what does Radio Prague International actually broadcast? Simply put, information about the Czech Republic, up to date, verified and professionally delivered. Anna Kubišta is a member of the French language service.
9: When you're basically looking for information about the Czech Republic, you either find tourist or historical websites, which tend to be a little superficial, but you don't really find much about what is happening right now. And what we do is, in a way, act as an intermediary. That means that, of course, we're not going to analyze topics and events in as much detail as the Czech media would for a Czech audience. We try to explain the situation, summarize it, provide some kind of synthesis and explain it to them in a way they can understand. And I think that's quite important, especially within the European Union, where there are so many countries, so many states and so many different interests. Shared understanding is important too, so that, for example, a French person, a Belgian or a Swiss person knows what is happening a little further from the Rhine, which essentially means Central Europe.
4: So what kind of information does the French language service provide? Anna's colleague Guillaume Narguet continues.
6: It can be politics, economics, culture, sport, society, tourism, basically anything. But I would say our job is to present the Czech Republic as it really is. There's certainly interest in France in what's happening in the Czech Republic, because our countries are only a few hundred kilometers apart. But the French have also always had a long-standing interest in Czech culture and Czech sport. And I think that people's knowledge about the Czech Republic in France is greater than, for example, in the United Kingdom.
18: Noticias. En un contexto en el que Chequia registra altos niveles de alerta por sequía en múltiples zonas del país.
4: For 90 years, Radio Prague International has been a link between the Czech Republic and the world.
1: both for foreigners and expats. The Spanish service, for example, broadcasts for a specific audience. Its head, Daniel Ordóñez, explains.
10: There's a large community of Czechs living abroad, descendants of Czech. Czechs emigrated in waves over the past century, and there are still strong Czech expatriate clubs and societies in different parts of the world. And Czech expats really do listen to us, especially in Argentina and Uruguay. And they still have their Czech identity. They don't keep the language, but they keep the traditions that existed many years ago, like 100 years ago when they emigrated, or the grandparents emigrated. But they don't speak the language anymore, or only to a very limited extent. So they do listen to us.

0: La maldición de Malinche es una canción de Gabino Palomares que Amparo Ochoa hizo muy popular en México.
1: Spanish is one of the last languages in which Radio Prague International still broadcasts on shortwave to Latin America. The signal does not travel there directly from the Czech Republic, however. It is picked up and relayed by a shortwave radio station in Miami.
2: Thanks to shortwave, and thanks to Radio Miami International, people still listen to us even in Argentina, which is quite far from Miami, or in Chile they listen to us. They send us emails telling us how they received the broadcast and what the sound quality was like. They even send us audio samples through WhatsApp, so we know how the sound quality was. So that means that they use 21st century technology to tell us that they listen to us with 20th century technology. They are probably nostalgic kind of people. We get quite a lot of messages from Colombia, for example. Just recently, I was dealing with two people who are the grandchildren or great-grandchildren of a Czech who emigrated there 100 or 80 years ago. They're looking for other relatives here, or they simply want to tell the story. There are a lot of people like that. And that's really nice. We definitely share those stories.
3: В эфире русская служба Радио Прага. Международное вещание чешского радио. Radio Prague International.
1: Alongside the Ukrainian service, which was established after the Russian invasion of Ukraine in 2022, the Russian section is the second youngest service at Radio Prague International. It was established in the year 2000. At the time, David Vaughan was the station's editor-in-chief.
4: To be honest, I was a little bit sceptical when we set up the Russian service, but I'm extremely glad that we did. First of all, it was great fun putting together a whole new team and building it up the department from scratch. But also, it was an opportunity to reach a new audience. And we have to remember that things were very different in Russia at that time, around the year 2000. They had a new president, Vladimir Putin. At that time, we were thinking that he would maybe open up Russia more to the world. And it really was the case at the beginning that we found various partners in Russia and other former Soviet countries who rebroadcast our broadcast on FM and medium wave, and there was a lot of interest in what Radio Prague was doing. Then things suddenly started getting worse. Nothing changed from our end, but we realized more and more that there was a degree of antipathy from the point of view of the Russian government, which gradually increased until really they started even trying to block our broadcasts. And now Vladimir Putin talks about Radio Prague as the enemy, which is a very strange development from our point of view, because nothing really changed in the way that we approached broadcasts to Russia.
1: Olga Vasinkievich from the Russian service continues.
5: V Rusku jsme oficiálně zablokováni, ale nevím, jestli smím o tom mluvit.
6: We are officially blocked in Russia, but I don't know whether I'm allowed to talk about this. When we had what was called a mirror site, basically a link that people could use to access us, we could see from the monthly statistics that people in Russia were somehow getting through. There is still traffic from Russia. Otherwise, people can also read or listen to us on streaming platforms which they can access, or, for example, on Facebook or Telegram, and they can also use a VPN to bypass the block and access our websites.
1: So there are listeners in Russia?
6: There are listeners in Russia. I think we are really fighting for them. We work under somewhat different conditions. We are blocked, but we are trying to get through to people there, and we are succeeding on a smaller scale, admittedly, but we are still reaching them.
1: Radio Radio Prague International ended its shortwave broadcasts on January 31st, 2011. Since then, all of its broadcasting has been online. Few people know that when it comes to modern technology, Czech Radio's international service has always been among the pioneers. Radio Prague International was the first media organization in the Czech Republic to have its own website. The station went online as early as 1994, at a time when most people had no idea what the word even meant. Radio Prague International's pioneering role was largely thanks to its then director Dušan Palka.
7: Já se velmi dobře pamatuji, když jsem poprvé slyšel o internetu. Zaprvé jsem o tom četl.
8: I remember it very well. I had heard and read about the internet, of course, but then my future wife came to me with a presentation about what the internet was, how it could be used, and what it was actually good for. And I immediately realized that this would be hugely advantageous for the station, and that we should use it. At the same time, I was also working on cutting our budget, about 50% of which went on shortwave transmitters, which were incredibly expensive back then. So we knew we had to find some other way of transmitting our news.
7: Takže my jsme věděli, že musíme najít nějaký jiný způsob přenosu zpravodajství.
1: Although only 3 decades have passed since Radio Prague International joined the global internet network, Dušan Palka's account sounds like something from a distant age. In the beginning, a small team of only 5 people had access to the internet. Even before the radio.cz website itself was launched, the station was sending news summaries by email to people who had signed up to receive them. Dušan Palka continues.
7: Ta zvuková stránka přišla až po několika letech. Nejdřív to bylo tak, že nám ti jedno...
8: The audio side came only several years later. At first, individual editors would finish the news they were going to read in the studio and give us the text on a floppy disk, if anyone even remembers what those were. We would then format the text and send it out by email. One of the first responses came from the CIA at the time. It was quite funny because someone wrote to us saying how much easier we were making his job because he was receiving our news in text form instead of having to record and transcribe it.
7: Dostane naše zprávy v textu namísto toho, aby je musel nahrát a přepsat.
1: 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But listeners had already been able to download programs in one of the 6 languages in which the station broadcast at the time much earlier. The station's former director, Miroslav Krupička, continues.
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10: 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I know we started doing them in 1998 or 1999. 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
9: Ty krátkovlnní posluchači, ti prostě rádi psali, rádi...
10: Shortwave listeners liked to write to us and call us. They also liked to visit us when they were traveling around Europe during the summer. Naturally, their numbers declined because this hobby, which is as old as radio itself, simply doesn't have as many fans today. But when it came to younger audiences, they embraced the new technologies. So we were gradually losing one audience, but at the same time, we were building another.
9: Jedno publikum pomalu ztráceli, ale druhé publikum jsme si budovali.
1: 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In its more recent history, Czech Radio's foreign language service has not focused solely on news. In 2004, for example, the station produced a radio play by Václav Havel entitled Guardian Angel.
4: I happened to find out that the play existed and that it had never been translated into English, as far as I knew, and had never been performed. And ideally, it was a 20-minute radio play, so I thought this is perfectly, it's a perfect opportunity for Radio Prague. So what we did was we went ahead and produced it.
11: Dobrý den, pan Babák.
12: Ano, to jsem já, dobrý den.
11: Jo, výborně, jsem tu správně, můžu dál.
12: Prosím, prosím. Tudy, tam ne, prosím, tudy. Tady si odložte.
11: Ano.
12: A ten kufr si tady můžete nechat.
11: Ne, já ho vemu sebou.
1: The 1968 recording features actors Jiří Sovák and Jaromír Hanzlík. But what does Guardian Angel sound like in the version produced by Radio Prague International?
13: How do you do? Mr. Babák?
14: Yes, that's me. How do you do?
13: Oh, wonderful. I'm in the right place. May I come in?
14: Of course. Of course. This way, please. Let me take your coat.
13: Guten Tag, Herr Babák.
14: Ja, der bin ich.
13: Ausgezeichnet. Bin also richtig. Darf ich eintreten?
14: Bitte. Bitte. Hier geht es lang.
1: 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It's hard to count how many there have been over the station's 90 years on air. Many remain in touch with the station to this day, literally in every corner of the world.
15: Also, ich bin durch meinen Vater auf das Radio hören gekommen. Also ich habe ihn irgendwann mal gefragt, kann man denn da auch so ein bisschen was über andere Länder?
16: My father introduced me to Radio Prague. When I was about 7, I asked him whether you could learn something about other countries and cultures there. He said, yes, definitely. So I started listening to the radio. I think Radio Prague was the first station I sent reception reports to. Then came stations from South Korea and Taiwan.
15: Und RTI, also in Taiwan, habe ich auch noch ein paar Empfangsberichte hingeschrieben.
1: Clara Winkler from Frankfurt in a recording from 2017. She was 20 at the time. During his visit to Radio Prague International, Romano Bayou also spoke about his long-standing habit of listening to the station. He had listened to its broadcasts in West Africa.
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8: I'm originally from Benin. I've been listening to Radio Prague since 2006. I immediately started sending reception reports to Prague as well. In return, I received QSL cards. They mostly featured landmarks from the Czech Republic. I've been hearing about Prague on the radio for more than 10 years, and now I'm here.
17: On a découvert Radio Prague.
1: Reception reports, or QSL cards, as Romano Bayou mentioned, are a phenomenon inextricably linked with listening to international broadcasts. When a listener on the other side of the world picked up a shortwave station signal, they would let the station know how well they had received it, and the station would send back confirmation of reception, a so-called QSL card. QSL cards no longer serve their original purpose, but they remain a link between the station and its listeners. Each card is a small work of art in its own right. In recent years, their designs have been created by artist Kristina Marková. Her first series was dedicated to Czech composers.
18: Rozhodla jsem se nejít cestou nějakého vyjádření jejich portrétů, ale spíš jít po nějaký abstraktnější formě.
6: I decided not to go down the route of depicting their portraits, but rather to take a more abstract approach. I chose collage and working with paper. What mattered to me was expressing the feeling of their music. I see it as a great joy and an honor to be able to represent our public service broadcaster abroad through visual art. I really like the idea that these QSL cards might make their way to the other side of the world and that someone might put one on their desk or fridge.
1: Says artist Cristina Marková. Jorge Bustos Alarcón from Chile can also look forward to her new series. He has been a loyal Radio Prague listener since 1980 and has received a whopping 466 QSL cards from the station altogether. He has all of them carefully arranged in albums.
19: Yo tengo una tarjeta que es del 5 de junio de 1995.
8: Getting a QSL card was always a dream come true. My favorite card is the one I received on June 5, 1995. It features Prague Castle. When you move it, the colors change like a rainbow. It's truly beautiful.
19: Si me acuerdo bien, creo que es la entrada. Una tarjeta hermosa, hermosa.
1: 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The theme for 2026 is the 90th anniversary of the start of broadcasting. That was the final part of our series on the 90-year-long history of Radio Prague International. If you missed any of them, you can find them all in text and sound on our webpage. That's at radio.cz, along with news, current affairs stories and interesting information about the Czech Republic. This is Daniela Lazarová saying thanks for joining us today and take care.

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1: Hello and welcome to Radio Prague International. As some of you may know, Radio Prague is celebrating its 90th birthday on August 31st. In the run-up to the anniversary, we have been looking back at the history of Czech Radio's international service and the events that shaped the station over the years. In the eighth and final part of our series, we'll look at the station in the present day and hear from some of its current editors.
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1: Radio Prague International, 90 years on the air. Radio Prague International has been the voice of the Czech Republic to the world for 90 years now. In previous episodes, we looked at the station's rich history. But what is Radio Prague International like today? And who actually produces its programs?
3: Já vás dneska vítám na poradě, jenom chci připomenout, že dnešním dnem startuje projekt, který...
4: So, welcome to today's editorial meeting. I just want to remind you that today marks the launch of a project involving three editorial teams. It's the continuation of Czech Scientists Abroad, the second series. This concerns the English, French and Czech sections. Till, tell us, what is the German language department covering today?
3: Tyle, řekněte, co dneska bude mít německá redakce.
5: Dneska budeme vztahově úplně. Máme poslední díl...
6: Well, today we're going to be covering the Olympics. We have the final episode. Looking at the biggest stars from a Czech perspective, there's Anna Fernstadt, who was born in Prague but grew up in Germany and competes for the Czech Republic.
5: Ale závodí za Česko.
7: My máme takový krátký komentář nebo shrnutí.
8: We have a short commentary or summary of what is known so far about the Czech connection to the Epstein files. And then, because the Berlinale Film Festival starts tomorrow, there will be a report about the restored version of Panel Story by Věra Chytilová. We have an interview with Michal Bregant, that is in English.
9: Že lidi Čech vnímaní korupce, Česko se polepšilo.
10: There's a story about how Czechs perceive corruption and how the Czech Republic has improved in the rankings about that. And we have an interview with a Mexican-American woman who does stand-up comedy in Prague. She also performed in Russia and gives Russian language performances here in Prague. And she does it in Spanish too.
9: Teď to dělá v španělštině.
1: It's 9 a.m. and on the fourth floor of the Czech Radio building, Radio Prague's editorial meeting is underway. Representatives of all the language sections are gathered around the table: Czech, German, French, English, Spanish, Russian and Ukrainian. Each team has its loyal listeners, many of whom have been tuning in for years. For many of them, Radio Prague International is often their only reliable source of information about the Czech Republic, including listeners in neighboring states.
3: Je to přesně tak a to samozřejmě nám pak potvrzují i ty různé výzkumy a analýzy.
4: That's right. This has been confirmed by various surveys and analyses. And when something like the COVID crisis occurs, or there are floods or some other topical event, traffic to our websites rises significantly because people want information, especially with the German service, because Germany and Austria are neighboring countries. People want to know, for example, how laws are changing and what is happening here. Of course, there are more English language sources of information about the Czech Republic, but when it comes to German, Spanish or French, we are certainly a very unique source of information about this country.
3: Tak tady jsme určitě velmi unikátním zdrojem informací o České republice.
1: Says the station's editor-in-chief, Klára Stejskalová. These sentiments are echoed by the head of the German service, Till Janser.
5: No, to je dokonce... bych řekl, náš úkol, jo, aby na česko-německá...
6: I would say that's our main job. When it comes to Czech-German or Czech-Austrian issues, we bring the Czech perspective, the Czech take on the given problem. So the people in the neighboring states do not just have the reactions of German or Austrian politicians, but also get to hear what the Czechs are saying about it. That's important because there's almost nothing like that in the German language media. Nobody does it every day. We certainly do.
1: Ferdinand Hauser is also a member of the German language department.
6: We basically report on everything that's happening in the Czech Republic, but we also cover Czech-German and Czech-Austrian relations quite extensively, which I enjoy, because there's no other media outlet that regularly or indeed daily broadcasts from the Czech Republic to Germany or Austria. I'm currently working on a piece about the testing of sirens, which is a bit of a Czech phenomenon. The sirens are tested every month.
1: And that isn't done in Germany?
6: No, not on that scale, every month across the whole country. I find that interesting. But I also like doing stories about culture and generally Czech-German and Czech-Austrian topics.
11: Ja, ich mache einen Beitrag über betrunkene Touristen in Prag.
12: Ja, da sind wir genau der richtige Ansprechpartner für.
13: Hallo, komm mal hier. Hey,
14: Corona Chaos, Idioten.
15: Komm mal, du Arschlöcher.
16: In die Pullover sind die Vornamen und das Teamlogo gestickt. Es zeigt zwei Bierflaschen. Bei dem Verein scheint es mehr um Alkohol zu gehen als um...
1: Ferdinand Hauser won the 2025 Czech-German Journalism Award for his half-hour report on alcohol tourism and its negative impact on the lives of residents in central Prague.
6: I recorded tourists walking around Prague and getting drunk, but also people who had moved away from central Prague because they could no longer stand the noise.
1: Did you get any reactions?
6: Yes, we got some emails. People wrote that it was terrible what was happening and so on. Because Germans like Prague, so they understand and were sympathetic.
17: Vous êtes sur Radio Prague International à l'écoute du programme francophone diffusé depuis la capitale tchèque.
1: So what does Radio Prague International actually broadcast? Simply put, information about the Czech Republic, up to date, verified and professionally delivered. Anna Kubišta is a member of the French language service.
18: When you're basically looking for information about the Czech Republic, you either find tourist or historical websites, which tend to be a little superficial, but you don't really find much about what is happening right now. And what we do is, in a way, act as an intermediary. That means that, of course, we're not going to analyze topics and events in as much detail as the Czech media would for a Czech audience. We try to explain the situation, summarize it, provide some kind of synthesis and explain it to them in a way they can understand. And I think that's quite important, especially within the European Union, where there are so many countries, so many states and so many different interests. Shared understanding is important too, so that, for example, a French person, a Belgian or a Swiss person knows what is happening a little further from the Rhine, which essentially means Central Europe.
1: So what kind of information does the French language service provide? Anna's colleague Guillaume Nargue continues.
6: It can be politics, economics, culture, sport, society, tourism, basically anything. But I would say our job is to present the Czech Republic as it really is. There is certainly interest in France in what's happening in the Czech Republic, because our countries are only a few hundred kilometers apart. But the French have also always had a long-standing interest in Czech culture and Czech sport. And I think that people's knowledge about the Czech Republic in France is greater than, for example, in the United Kingdom.
19: Noticias. En un contexto en el que Chequia registra altos niveles de alerta por sequía en múltiples zonas del país.
1: For 90 years, Radio Prague International has been a link between the Czech Republic and the world, both for foreigners and expats. The Spanish service, for example, broadcasts for a specific audience. Its head, Daniel Ordóñez, explains.
10: There's a large community of Czechs living abroad, descendants of Czech. Czechs emigrated in waves over the past century, and there are still strong Czech expatriate clubs and societies in different parts of the world. And Czech expats really do listen to us, especially in Argentina and Uruguay. And they still have their Czech identity. They don't keep the language, but they keep the traditions that existed many years ago, like 100 years ago when they emigrated, or the grandparents emigrated. But they don't speak the language anymore, or only to a very limited extent. So they do listen to us.

0: La maldición de Malinche es una canción de Gabino Palomares que Amparo Ochoa hizo muy popular en México.
1: Spanish is one of the last languages in which Radio Prague International still broadcasts on shortwave to Latin America. The signal does not travel there directly from the Czech Republic, however. It is picked up and relayed by a shortwave radio station in Miami.
2: Thanks to shortwave, and thanks to Radio Miami International, people still listen to us even in Argentina, which is quite far from Miami, or in Chile they listen to us. They send us emails telling us how they received the broadcast and what the sound quality was like. They even send us audio samples through WhatsApp, so we know how the sound quality was. So that means that they use 21st century technology to tell us that they listen to us with 20th century technology. They are probably nostalgic kind of people. We get quite a lot of messages from Colombia, for example. Just recently, I was dealing with two people who are the grandchildren or great-grandchildren of a Czech who emigrated there 100 or 80 years ago. They're looking for other relatives here, or they simply want to tell the story. There are a lot of people like that. And that's really nice. We definitely share those stories.
3: В эфире русская служба Радио Прага. Международное вещание чешского радио. Radio Prague International.
1: Alongside the Ukrainian service, which was established after the Russian invasion of Ukraine in 2022, the Russian section is the second youngest service at Radio Prague International. It was established in the year 2000. At the time, David Vaughan was the station's editor-in-chief.
4: To be honest, I was a little bit sceptical when we set up the Russian service, but I'm extremely glad that we did. First of all, it was great fun putting together a whole new team and building it up the department from scratch. But also, it was an opportunity to reach a new audience. And we have to remember that things were very different in Russia at that time, around the year 2000. They had a new president, Vladimir Putin. At that time, we were thinking that he would maybe open up Russia more to the world. And it really was the case at the beginning that we found various partners in Russia and other former Soviet countries who rebroadcast our broadcast on FM and medium wave, and there was a lot of interest in what Radio Prague was doing. Then things suddenly started getting worse. Nothing changed from our end, but we realised more and more that there was a degree of antipathy from the point of view of the Russian government, which gradually increased until really they started even trying to block our broadcasts. And now Vladimir Putin talks about Radio Prague as the enemy, which is a very strange development from our point of view, because nothing really changed in the way that we approached broadcasts to Russia.
1: Olga Vasinkievich from the Russian service continues.
5: V Rusku jsme oficiálně zablokováni, ale nevím, jestli smím o tom mluvit.
6: We are officially blocked in Russia, but I don't know whether I'm allowed to talk about this. When we had what was called a mirror site, basically a link that people could use to access us, we could see from the monthly statistics that people in Russia were somehow getting through. There is still traffic from Russia. Otherwise, people can also read or listen to us on streaming platforms, which they can access, or, for example, on Facebook or Telegram. And they can also use a VPN to bypass the block and access our websites.
1: So there are listeners in Russia?
6: There are listeners in Russia. I think we are really fighting for them. We work under somewhat different conditions. We are blocked, but we are trying to get through to people there, and we are succeeding on a smaller scale, admittedly, but we are still reaching them.
1: Radio Prague International ended its shortwave broadcasts on January 31st, 2011. Since then, all of its broadcasting has been online. Few people know that when it comes to modern technology, Czech Radio's international service has always been among the pioneers. Radio Prague International was the first media organization in the Czech Republic to have its own website. The station went online as early as 1994, at a time when most people had no idea what the word even meant. Radio Prague International's pioneering role was largely thanks to its then director Dušan Pálka.
7: Já se velmi dobře pamatuji, když jsem poprvé slyšel o internetu. Zaprvé jsem o tom četl.
8: I remember it very well. I had heard and read about the internet, of course, but then my future wife came to me with a presentation about what the internet was, how it could be used, and what it was actually good for. And I immediately realized that this would be a hugely advantageous for the station, and that we should use it. At the same time, I was also working on cutting our budget, about 50% of which went on shortwave transmitters, which were incredibly expensive back then. So we knew we had to find some other way of transmitting our news.
7: Takže my jsme věděli, že musíme najít nějaký jiný způsob přenosu zpravodajství.
1: Although only 3 decades have passed since Radio Prague International joined the global internet network, Dušan Pálka's account sounds like something from a distant age. In the beginning, a small team of only 5 people had access to the internet. Even before the radio.cz website itself was launched, the station was sending news summaries by email to people who had signed up to receive them. Dušan Pálka continues.
7: Ta zvuková stránka přišla až po několika letech. Nejdřív to bylo tak, že nám ti
8: The audio side came only several years later. At first, individual editors would finish the news they were going to read in the studio and give us the text on a floppy disk, if anyone even remembers what those were. We would then format the text and send it out by email. One of the first responses came from the CIA at the time. It was quite funny because someone wrote to us saying how much easier we were making his job because he was receiving our news in text form instead of having to record and transcribe it.
7: Dostane naše zprávy v textu namísto toho, aby je musel nahrát a přepsat.
1: 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The station's former director, Miroslav Krupička, continues.
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10: Shortwave listeners liked to write to us and call us. They also liked to visit us when they were traveling around Europe during the summer. Naturally, their numbers declined because this hobby, which is as old as radio itself, simply doesn't have as many fans today. But when it came to younger audiences, they embraced the new technologies. So we were gradually losing one audience, but at the same time, we were building another.
9: Jedno publikum pomalu ztráceli, ale druhé publikum jsme si budovali.
1: 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In its more recent history, Czech Radio's foreign language service has not focused solely on news. In 2004, for example, the station produced a radio play by Václav Havel entitled Guardian Angel.
4: I happened to find out that the play existed and that it had never been translated into English, as far as I knew, and had never been performed. And ideally, it was a 20-minute radio play, so I thought this is perfectly, it's a perfect opportunity for Radio Prague. So what we did was we went ahead and produced it.
11: Dobrý den, pan Babák.
12: Ano, to jsem já, dobrý den.
11: Jo, výborně, jsem tu správně, můžu dál.
12: Prosím, prosím, tudy, tam ne, prosím, tudy, tady si odložte.
11: Ano.
12: A ten kufr si tady můžete nechat.
11: Ne, já ho vemu sebou.
1: The 1968 recording features actors Jiří Sovák and Jaromír Hanzlík. But what does Guardian Angel sound like in the version produced by Radio Prague International?
13: How do you do? Mr. Babák?
14: Yes, that's me. How do you do?
13: Oh, wonderful. I'm in the right place. May I come in?
14: Of course. Of course. This way, please. Let me take your coat.
13: Guten Tag, Herr Babák.
14: Ja, der bin ich.
13: Ausgezeichnet. Bin also richtig. Darf ich eintreten?
14: Bitte. Bitte. Hier geht es lang.
1: 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It's hard to count how many there have been over the station's 90 years on air. Many remain in touch with the station to this day, literally in every corner of the world.
15: Also, ich bin durch meinen Vater auf das Radio hören gekommen. Also ich habe ihn irgendwann mal gefragt, kann man denn da auch so ein bisschen was über andere Länder?
16: My father introduced me to Radio Prague. When I was about 7, I asked him whether you could learn something about other countries and cultures there. He said, yes, definitely. So I started listening to the radio. I think Radio Prague was the first station I sent reception reports to. Then came stations from South Korea and Taiwan.
15: Und RTI, also in Taiwan, habe ich auch noch ein paar Empfangsberichte hingeschrieben.
1: Clara Winkler from Frankfurt in a recording from 2017. She was 20 at the time. During his visit to Radio Prague International, Romano Bayou also spoke about his long-standing habit of listening to the station. He had listened to its broadcasts in West Africa.
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8: I'm originally from Benin. I've been listening to Radio Prague since 2006. I immediately started sending reception reports to Prague as well. In return, I received QSL cards. They mostly featured landmarks from the Czech Republic. I've been hearing about Prague on the radio for more than 10 years, and now I'm here.
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1: Reception reports, or QSL cards, as Romano Bayou mentioned, are a phenomenon inextricably linked with listening to international broadcasts. When a listener on the other side of the world picked up a shortwave station signal, they would let the station know how well they had received it, and the station would send back confirmation of reception, a so-called QSL card. QSL cards no longer serve their original purpose, but they remain a link between the station and its listeners. Each card is a small work of art in its own right. In recent years, their designs have been created by artist Kristina Marková. Her first series was dedicated to Czech composers.
18: Rozhodla jsem se nejít cestou nějakého vyjádření jejich portrétů, ale spíš jít po nějaký abstraktnější formě.
6: I decided not to go down the route of depicting their portraits, but rather to take a more abstract approach. I chose collage and working with paper. What mattered to me was expressing the feeling of their music. I see it as a great joy and an honor to be able to represent our public service broadcaster abroad. abroad through visual art. I really like the idea that these QSL cards might make their way to the other side of the world and that someone might put one on their desk or fridge.
1: Says artist Cristina Marková. Jorge Bustos Alarcón from Chile can also look forward to her new series. He has been a loyal Radio Prague listener since 1980 and has received a whopping 466 QSL cards from the station altogether. He has all of them carefully arranged in albums.
19: Yo tengo una tarjeta que es del 5 de junio de 1995.
8: Getting a QSL card was always a dream come true. My favorite card is the one I received on June 5, 1995. It features Prague Castle. When you move it, the colors change like a rainbow. It's truly beautiful.
19: Si me acuerdo bien, creo que es la entrada. Una tarjeta hermosa, hermosa.
1: 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Czech music, athletes, or landmarks. The theme for 2026 is the 90th anniversary of the start of broadcasting. That was the final part of our series on the 90-year-long history of Radio Prague International. If you missed any of them, you can find them all in text and sound on our webpage. That's at radio.cz, along with news, current affairs stories and interesting information about the Czech Republic. This is Daniela Lazarová saying thanks for joining us today and take care.

the United States of America, Professor Albert Einstein of Princeton University. Already in America?

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1: Hello and welcome to Radio Prague International. As some of you may know, Radio Prague is celebrating its 90th birthday on August 31st. In the run-up to the anniversary, we have been looking back at the history of Czech Radio's international service and the events that shaped the station over the years. In the eighth and final part of our series, we'll look at the station in the present day and hear from some of its current editors.
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1: Radio Prague International, 90 years on the air. Radio Prague International has been the voice of the Czech Republic to the world for 90 years now. In previous episodes, we looked at the station's rich history. But what is Radio Prague International like today? And who actually produces its programs?
3: Já vás dneska vítám na poradě, jenom chci připomenout, že dnešním dnem startuje projekt, který...
4: So, welcome to today's editorial meeting. I just want to remind you that today marks the launch of a project involving three editorial teams. It's the continuation of Czech Scientists Abroad, the second series. This concerns the English, French and Czech sections. Till, tell us, what is the German language department covering today?
3: Tyle, řekněte, co dneska bude mít německá redakce.
5: Dneska budeme vztahově úplně. Máme poslední díl.
6: Well, today we're going to be covering the Olympics. We have the final episode. Looking at the biggest stars from a Czech perspective, there's Anna Fernstadt, who was born in Prague but grew up in Germany and competes for the Czech Republic.
7: Ale závodí za Česko.
8: My máme takový krátký komentář nebo shrnutí.
9: We have a short commentary or summary of what is known so far about the Czech connection to the Epstein files. And then, because the Berlinale Film Festival starts tomorrow, there will be a report about the restored version of Panel Story by Věra Chytilová. We have an interview with Michal Bregant, that is in English.
10: There's a story about how Czechs perceive corruption and how the Czech Republic has improved in the rankings about that. And we have an interview with a Mexican-American woman who does stand-up comedy in Prague. She also performed in Russia and gives Russian language performances here in Prague. And she does it in Spanish too.
1: It's 9 a.m. and on the fourth floor of the Czech Radio building, Radio Prague's editorial meeting is underway. Representatives of all the language sections are gathered around the table: Czech, German, French, English, Spanish, Russian, and Ukrainian. Each team has its loyal listeners, many of whom have been tuning in for years. For many of them, Radio Prague International is often their only reliable source of information about the Czech Republic, including listeners in neighboring states.
3: Je to přesně tak, a to samozřejmě nám pak potvrzují i ty různé výzkumy a analýzy.
4: That's right. This has been confirmed by various surveys and analyses. And when something like the COVID crisis occurs, or there are floods or some other topical event, traffic to our websites rises significantly because people want information, especially with the German service, because Germany and Austria are neighboring countries. People want to know, for example, how laws are changing and what is happening here. Of course, there are more English language sources of information about the Czech Republic, but when it comes to German, Spanish or French, we are certainly a very unique source of information about this country.
3: Tak tady jsme určitě velmi unikátním zdrojem informací o České republice.
1: Says the station's editor-in-chief, Klára Stejskalová. These sentiments are echoed by the head of the German service, Till Janser.
5: No, to je dokonce... bych řekl, náš úkol, jo, aby na česko-německá...
6: I would say that's our main job. When it comes to Czech-German or Czech-Austrian issues, we bring the Czech perspective, the Czech take on the given problem. So the people in the neighboring states do not just have the reactions of German or Austrian politicians, but also get to hear what the Czechs are saying about it. That's important because there's almost nothing like that in the German language media. Nobody does it every day. We certainly do.
1: Ferdinand Hauser is also a member of the German language department.
6: We basically report on everything that's happening in the Czech Republic, but we also cover Czech-German and Czech-Austrian relations quite extensively, which I enjoy, because there's no other media outlet that regularly or indeed daily broadcasts from the Czech Republic to Germany or Austria. I'm currently working on a piece about the testing of sirens, which is a bit of a Czech phenomenon. The sirens are tested every month.
1: And that isn't done in Germany?
6: No, not on that scale, every month across the whole country. I find that interesting. But I also like doing stories about culture and generally Czech-German and Czech-Austrian topics.
11: Ja, ich mache einen Beitrag über betrunkene Touristen in Prag.
12: Ja, da sind wir genau der richtige Ansprechpartner für.
11: Hallo, komm mal hier.
13: Hey, Corona Chaos, Idioten.
11: Mann, du Arschlöcher.
14: In die Pullover sind die Vornamen und das Teamlogo gestickt. Es zeigt zwei Bierflaschen. Bei dem Verein scheint es mehr um Alkohol zu gehen als um...
1: Ferdinand Hauser won the 2025 Czech-German Journalism Award for his half-hour report on alcohol tourism and its negative impact on the lives of residents in central Prague.
6: I recorded tourists walking around Prague and getting drunk, but also people who had moved away from central Prague because they could no longer stand the noise.
1: Did you get any reactions?
6: Yes, we got some emails. People wrote that it was terrible what was happening and so on, because Germans like Prague, so they understand and were sympathetic.
15: Vous êtes sur Radio Prague International à l'écoute du programme francophone diffusé depuis la capitale tchèque.
1: So what does Radio Prague International actually broadcast? Simply put, information about the Czech Republic, up to date, verified and professionally delivered. Anna Kubišta is a member of the French language service.
16: When you're basically looking for information about the Czech Republic, you either find tourist or historical websites, which tend to be a little superficial, but you don't really find much about what is happening right now. And what we do is, in a way, act as an intermediary. That means that, of course, we're not going to analyze topics and events in as much detail as the Czech media would for a Czech audience. We try to explain the situation, summarize it, provide some kind of synthesis and explain it to them in a way they can understand. And I think that's quite important, especially within the European Union, where there are so many countries, so many states and so many different interests. Shared understanding is important too, so that, for example, a French person, a Belgian or a Swiss person knows what is happening a little further from the Rhine, which essentially means Central Europe.
1: So what kind of information does the French language service provide? Anna's colleague Guillaume Nargue continues.
6: It can be politics, economics, culture, sport, society, tourism, basically anything. But I would say our job is to present the Czech Republic as it really is. There's certainly interest in France in what's happening in the Czech Republic, because our countries are only a few hundred kilometers apart. But the French have also always had a long-standing interest in Czech culture and Czech sport. And I think that people's knowledge about the Czech Republic in France is greater than, for example, in the United Kingdom.
17: Noticias. En un contexto en el que Chequia registra altos niveles de alerta por sequía en múltiples zonas del país.
1: For 90 years, Radio Prague International has been a link between the Czech Republic and the world. both for foreigners and expats. The Spanish service, for example, broadcasts for a specific audience. Its head, Daniel Ordóñez, explains.
10: There's a large community of Czechs living abroad, descendants of Czech. Czechs emigrated in waves over the past century, and there are still strong Czech expatriate clubs and societies in different parts of the world. And Czech expats really do listen to us, especially in Argentina and Uruguay. And they still have their Czech identity. They don't keep the language, but they keep the traditions that existed many years ago, like 100 years ago when they emigrated, or the grandparents emigrated. But they don't speak the language anymore, or only to a very limited extent. So they do listen to us.

0: La maldición de Malinche es una canción de Gabino Palomares que Amparo Ochoa hizo muy popular en México.
1: Spanish is one of the last languages in which Radio Prague International still broadcasts on shortwave to Latin America. The signal does not travel there directly from the Czech Republic, however. It is picked up and relayed by a shortwave radio station in Miami.
2: Thanks to shortwave, and thanks to Radio Miami International, people still listen to us even in Argentina, which is quite far from Miami, or in Chile they listen to us. They send us emails telling us how they received the broadcast and what the sound quality was like. They even send us audio samples through WhatsApp, so we know how the sound quality was. So that means that they use 21st century technology to tell us that they listen to us with 20th century technology. They are probably nostalgic kind of people. We get quite a lot of messages from Colombia, for example. Just recently, I was dealing with two people who are the grandchildren or great-grandchildren of a Czech who emigrated there 100 or 80 years ago. They're looking for other relatives here, or they simply want to tell the story. There are a lot of people like that. And that's really nice. We definitely share those stories.
3: В эфире русская служба Радио Прага. Международное вещание чешского радио. Radio Prague International.
1: Alongside the Ukrainian service, which was established after the Russian invasion of Ukraine in 2022, the Russian section is the second youngest service at Radio Prague International. It was established in the year 2000. At the time, David Vaughan was the station's editor-in-chief.
4: To be honest, I was a little bit sceptical when we set up the Russian service, but I'm extremely glad that we did. First of all, it was great fun putting together a whole new team and building it up the department from scratch. But also, it was an opportunity to reach a new audience. And we have to remember that things were very different in Russia at that time, around the year 2000. They had a new president, Vladimir Putin. At that time, we were thinking that he would maybe open up Russia more to the world. And it really was the case at the beginning that we found various partners in Russia and other former Soviet countries who rebroadcast our broadcast on FM and medium wave, and there was a lot of interest in what Radio Prague was doing. Then things suddenly started getting worse. Nothing changed from our end, but we realized more and more that there was a degree of antipathy from the point of view of the Russian government, which gradually increased until really they started even trying to block our broadcasts. And now Vladimir Putin talks about Radio Prague as the enemy, which is a very strange development from our point of view, because nothing really changed in the way that we approached broadcasts to Russia.
1: Olga Vasinkievich from the Russian service continues.
5: V Rusku jsme oficiálně zablokováni, ale nevím, jestli smím o tom mluvit.
6: We are officially blocked in Russia, but I don't know whether I'm allowed to talk about this. When we had what was called a mirror site, basically a link that people could use to access us, we could see from the monthly statistics that people in Russia were somehow getting through. There is still traffic from Russia. Otherwise, people can also read or listen to us on streaming platforms, which they can access, or, for example, on Facebook or Telegram. And they can also use a VPN to bypass the block and access our websites.
1: So there are listeners in Russia?
6: There are listeners in Russia. I think we are really fighting for them. We work under somewhat different conditions. We are blocked, but we are trying to get through to people there, and we are succeeding on a smaller scale, admittedly, but we are still reaching them.
1: Radio Radio Prague International ended its shortwave broadcasts on January 31st, 2011. Since then, all of its broadcasting has been online. Few people know that when it comes to modern technology, Czech Radio's international service has always been among the pioneers. Radio Prague International was the first media organization in the Czech Republic to have its own website. The station went online as early as 1994, at a time when most people had no idea what the word even meant. Radio Prague International's pioneering role was largely thanks to its then director Dušan Pálka.
7: Já se velmi dobře pamatuji, když jsem poprvé slyšel o internetu. Zaprvé jsem o tom četl.
8: I remember it very well. I had heard and read about the internet, of course, but then my future wife came to me with a presentation about what the internet was, how it could be used, and what it was actually good for. And I immediately realized that this would be a hugely advantageous for the station, and that we should use it. At the same time, I was also working on cutting our budget, about 50% of which went on shortwave transmitters, which were incredibly expensive back then. So we knew we had to find some other way of transmitting our news.
7: Takže my jsme věděli, že musíme najít nějaký jiný způsob přenosu zpravodajství.
1: Although only 3 decades have passed since Radio Prague International joined the global internet network, Dušan Pálka's account sounds like something from a distant age. In the beginning, a small team of only 5 people had access to the internet. Even before the radio.cz website itself was launched, the station was sending news summaries by email to people who had signed up to receive them. Dušan Pálka continues.
7: Ta zvuková stránka přišla až po několika letech. Nejdřív to bylo tak, že nám ti jedno...
8: The audio side came only several years later. At first, individual editors would finish the news they were going to read in the studio and give us the text on a floppy disk, if anyone even remembers what those were. We would then format the text and send it out by email. One of the first responses came from the CIA at the time. It was quite funny because someone wrote to us saying how much easier we were making his job because he was receiving our news in text form instead of having to record and transcribe it.
7: Dostane naše zprávy v textu namísto toho, aby je musel nahrát a přepsat.
1: 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But listeners had already been able to download programs in one of the 6 languages in which the station broadcast at the time much earlier. The station's former director, Miroslav Krupička, continues.
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10: 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I know we started doing them in 1998 or 1999. 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
10: Shortwave listeners liked to write to us and call us. They also liked to visit us when they were traveling around Europe during the summer. Naturally, their numbers declined because this hobby, which is as old as radio itself, simply doesn't have as many fans today. But when it came to younger audiences, they embraced the new technologies. So we were gradually losing one audience, but at the same time, we were building another.
9: Jedno publikum pomalu ztráceli, ale druhé publikum jsme si budovali.
1: 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In its more recent history, Czech Radio's foreign language service has not focused solely on news. In 2004, for example, the station produced a radio play by Václav Havel entitled Guardian Angel.
4: I happened to find out that the play existed and that it had never been translated into English, as far as I knew, and had never been performed. And ideally, it was a 20-minute radio play, so I thought this is perfectly, it's a perfect opportunity for Radio Prague. So what we did was we went ahead and produced it.
11: Dobrý den, pan Bavák.
12: Ano, to jsem já, dobrý den.
11: Jo, výborně, jsem tu správně, můžu dál.
12: Prosím, prosím. Tudy, tam ne, prosím, tudy. Tady si odložte.
11: Ano.
12: A ten kufr si tady můžete nechat.
11: Ne, já ho vemu sebou.
1: The 1968 recording features actors Jiří Sovák and Jaromír Hanzlík. But what does Guardian Angel sound like in the version produced by Radio Prague International?
13: How do you do? Mr. Bavák?
14: Yes, that's me. How do you do?
13: Oh, wonderful. I'm in the right place. May I come in?
14: Of course. Of course. This way, please. Let me take your coat.
13: Guten Tag, Herr Bavák.
14: Ja, der bin ich.
13: Ausgezeichnet. Bin also richtig. Darf ich eintreten?
14: Bitte. Bitte. Hier geht es lang.
1: 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It's hard to count how many there have been over the station's 90 years on air. Many remain in touch with the station to this day, literally in every corner of the world.
15: Also, ich bin durch meinen Vater auf das Radio hören gekommen. Also ich habe ihn irgendwann mal gefragt, kann man denn da auch so ein bisschen was über andere Länder?
16: My father introduced me to Radio Prague. When I was about 7, I asked him whether you could learn something about other countries and cultures there. He said, yes, definitely. So I started listening to the radio. I think Radio Prague was the first station I sent reception reports to. Then came stations from South Korea and Taiwan.
15: Und RTI, also in Taiwan, habe ich auch noch ein paar Empfangsberichte hingeschrieben.
1: Clara Winkler from Frankfurt in a recording from 2017. She was 20 at the time. During his visit to Radio Prague International, Romano Bayou also spoke about his long-standing habit of listening to the station. 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
8: I'm originally from Benin. I've been listening to Radio Prague since 2006. I immediately started sending reception reports to Prague as well. In return, I received QSL cards. They mostly featured landmarks from the Czech Republic. I've been hearing about Prague on the radio for more than 10 years, and now I'm here.
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1: Reception reports, or QSL cards, as Romano Bayou mentioned, are a phenomenon inextricably linked with listening to international broadcasts. When a listener on the other side of the world picked up a shortwave station signal, they would let the station know how well they had received it, and the station would send back confirmation of reception, a so-called QSL card. QSL cards no longer serve their original purpose, but they remain a link between the station and its listeners. Each card is a small work of art in its own right. In recent years, their designs have been created by artist Kristina Marková. Her first series was dedicated to Czech composers.
18: Rozhodla jsem se nejít cestou nějakého vyjádření jejich portrétů, ale spíš jít po nějaký abstraktnější formě.
19: I decided not to go down the route of depicting their portraits, but rather to take a more abstract approach. I chose collage and working with paper. What mattered to me was expressing the feeling of their music. I see it as a great joy and an honor to be able to represent our public service broadcaster abroad through visual art. I really like the idea that these QSL cards might make their way to the other side of the world and that someone might put one on their desk or fridge.
1: Says artist Cristina Marková. Jorge Bustos Alarcón from Chile can also look forward to her new series. He has been a loyal Radio Prague listener since 1980 and has received a whopping 466 QSL cards from the station altogether. He has all of them carefully arranged in albums.
20: Yo tengo una tarjeta que es del 5 de junio de 1995.
21: Getting a QSL card was always a dream come true. My favorite card is the one I received on June 5, 1995. It features Prague Castle. When you move it, the colors change like a rainbow. It's truly beautiful.
20: Si me acuerdo bien, creo que es la entrada. Una tarjeta hermosa, hermosa.
1: 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That was the final part of our series on the 90-year-long history of Radio Prague International. 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This is Daniela Lazarová saying thanks for joining us today and take care.